0: So, let's talk about you. Actually, let's talk about me, just for a bit, because I was like you. In 40-odd years, I hadn't done much exercise, but I knew I had to start. 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

0: As a parent, you want to protect your kids. 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

0: Good morning, sir.
1: Hi, I'm checking in for my flight.
0: Lovely. Business or pleasure?
1: Holiday.
0: And where will you be staying?
1: With my parents. They live over there.
0: Lovely. Travel insurance?
1: Oh, no, thanks.
0: Have you got travel insurance?
1: No.
0: Check to see if you need any vaccinations?
1: No.
0: Checked out the local laws?
1: No, look. Why do I need to know all this? I'm just staying with my parents.
0: Is either of your parents A, a local lawyer, or the chief of police, B, fabulously wealthy, C, the owner of a private plane with its own fully trained medical staff, or D, none of the above?
1: D?
0: Lovely. Are you a superhero and, in fact, immortal?
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6: The lad's holiday could have been great.
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Can you hear a lark in any other part of town? 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

0: We've all had those moments we tell ourselves, it's just nothing.
1: I'm just a bit bloated.
2: It's just the runs.
1: My tummy's just a bit uncomfortable.
2: It just doesn't feel right.
0: If you've had tummy troubles such as diarrhea, bloating or discomfort that's lasted 3 weeks or more, it could be a sign of cancer. It's probably nothing serious, but finding cancer early makes it more treatable. Your NHS is here to see you safely. Just speak to your GP.
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5: It was just another day, a familiar drive through familiar country. But then, just around the corner, came the unexpected. 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The scary thing is, he didn't even realize driving even a little too fast for the situation is a major cause of collisions, especially on country roads where you don't know what's around the corner. Think. Don't let your speed creep.
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0: Here's Alex, turning at a junction. Alex cooks a mean Jalfrezi. 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
1: Mm-hmm.
0: Sue's a curry fan, but she can't cook for toffee. 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
1: Thanks.
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5: We've made it to Friday then. I know, the weekend's nearly here. So exciting. Have you got any plans? Whether you're going to do loads or you plan to do absolutely nothing. Both good choices.
6: David Rees's breakfast piece.
5: Both good choices there. I'm David Rees, here with you till nine this Friday morning for David Rees's breakfast piece. As always, we start off the show with two songs back to back with no chat. And this gets you set for the day. Chance to get your kettle on, have a tea or coffee. Or maybe, I don't know, you're off the caffeine, you're having a Horlicks or something. I don't know, whatever.

Radio Harrow at breakfast. I'm David Rees. Now, I cycle to work every day, so I get my health kick from that and save a bit of money on the train sometimes. But I also know how to drive as well. And when I go on holiday and I drive a different car, like a rental car, whenever I come back from my holiday, I see that particular brand everywhere. And before that, I barely noticed it at all. It's one of those things. When I get a new car, I suddenly see my new car everywhere. And I sometimes see the old one as well. And it makes me feel like a flash of guilt that I've, got rid of my old car for a nice new one. Well, newish. All right, fine. OK, I don't want to get bogged down in that. But I want to talk about cars for a moment, because you just don't see that many old bangers these days anymore, do you? I don't know if it's to do with the congestion charge or the ultra-low emission zone and such like, and cars on finance these days. But you always seem to see nice, flashy new cars everywhere. And it was nice to see a car that had, I mean, if you had one with a number reg, a letter reg at the front, so like an M reg or an N reg or something, that was really old. You never see those anymore. And everyone looks the same now, and cars are dull looking as well, because they're not as colourful as they used to be. They're all kind of cream coloured or grey and black, and that's pretty much it. Very, very boring these days and all brand new. Let's bring it back to a time when, everyone drove slightly older cars, saved a bit of money, and just had a bit more character on the roads.

0: 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Good morning, I'm David Rees. 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It's 020-8869-3959. 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It's another way of contacting us. And everyone's got WhatsApp these days, haven't they? 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
1: 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From Rodgers and Hammerstein to Leonard Bernstein and Irving Berlin, Cole Porter and Noel Coward to Lloyd Webber and George Gershwin. 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

This is Radio Harrow. It's breakfast. Good morning. I'm David Rees. This is quite relaxing, isn't it? Oh, let's have a moment just to chill for a second. Just take stock of the day. Okay, that'll do. Thank you. Yeah, so I don't want to make this a boring link. ten a penny, isn't it? So I'm David Rees. I'm here with you till 9 o'clock here for David Rees's breakfast piece. And I want to talk about going to museums and getting cultured, you know. It's nice. We go, we have a look at things and, you know, unless we're going to an art gallery and someone isn't throwing, like, orange paint all over it, we like it, don't we? We really enjoy getting a little bit of culture. But there are people that go round and they photograph everything, right? Every single exhibit. I mean, obviously, if they've got a sign that says you shouldn't take photographs, then people still do it, but they kind of secretly do it. And they shouldn't, but they do. But otherwise, if there's no restriction there, people are taking photos of everything, including the little panel that tells you about what you're looking at. They photograph that. And I see people do this all the time. And I just think, when are you actually going to look at this? You know, you go through your phone and you look at your photographs and you've got your, you know, your granddaughter there at her 10th birthday party, or you've got the first tooth that came out. And then you've got like a sign that tells you about a piece of, you know, art in a museum. When are you going to actually look at those things again? It just always strikes me. It's like, enjoy the moment there and then. Look at it. Take it in. Go away and think about it and ponder. Don't just go, right, I'll look at that later, thank you very much. Because you don't, do you? You're gonna, it's in one ear and out the other, it really is.

0: It's Radio Harrow. It's breakfast. Good morning. I'm David Rees. And this is David Rees's breakfast piece. Now, there are lots of other shows on the station as well. It's not just me. And I'm going to talk about some of the other shows you can hear. We're going to look at the weekend right now and Sunday afternoons. So from 2 p.m, it's showtime with Andrew Fuller. He's got an hour of foot-tapping music from the world of theatre, film and television. And he'll bring the magic and music of the stage and screen directly to your speakers on a Sunday afternoon. We love Andrew. He's very, very knowledgeable about all things showbiz. I suppose showbiz. The gospel show is on at 5 p.m. with Malcolm Clark. All types of Christian music, local church and events guides, profile of Christian heroes, and it's a way to just kind of reflect on the week maybe and think about what's coming up ahead and praying about it and such like. So that's Malcolm. He's on at 5 p.m. every Sunday afternoon with the gospel show. And then in the evening, of course, you've got the request show. Heartwarming requests and dedications to the patients in Northwick Park Hospital or any other hospital in the Trust. 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

The home of Harrow today, Monday to Friday between 9 and 10 in the evening. Here with you playing all the great music in between as well. I'm David Rees here at Breakfast.

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It's Radio Harrow, it's breakfast. Good morning, I'm David Rees, here with you till 9 today. Now, I used to get the Metro in the mornings, and they still have it, don't they? I think you can still pick up the Metro, but when was the last time you saw anyone reading it? Everyone's got their phones these days, and I wonder if everything's just gone a little bit, how shall I say, downhill. Because there's an article here, and it's Moment Man is Hit in the Face with Flying Shoe on Roller Coaster, travelling at 70 miles an hour. Yeah, is this really the top story in the news? Really? That's bizarre, isn't it? There's obviously a video with it, and that's mainly what it is for clicks and stuff. But yeah, okay, you haven't got all this, you know, like wars that are going on around the world. No, it's a shoe coming off on a roller coaster and someone having it come at them at 70 mile an hour. Wow, top-notch news. So there was an adrenaline junkie who was filming his roller coaster ride. He was taken by surprise when he was hit in the face by a flying shoe. It happened on the Goliath ride at Six Flags over Georgia in the US, which reaches a speed of 70 miles an hour. While up in the air, the thrill seeker was recording their time on the coaster using Meta glasses. Don't get me started on those. Hopefully they broke. A white trainer flew off a rider in front of them and came whizzing towards the camera lens, but he managed to catch it. It made a thud in his hands, but he was able to catch it before it dropped into the lake below the ride. I'm like, if this guy can catch this on a roller coaster at a shoe at 70 miles an hour and even the smell doesn't stop him, get that guy in playing cricket immediately for England. Come on.

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1: 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Follow us, like us, and then you can see our posts when we're either reposting our presenters, photographs or stories, or we are putting out our own top quality content. 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

It's Radio Harrow at breakfast. I'm David Rees. Now, it is breakfast, but I am going to be talking about some stuff that's health-related that you might think put you off your breakfast, but I don't think that's a reason not to talk about it. Do you know what I mean? So what we're going to do, and we've done this on the show a few times before, is we're going to look at the Health A to Z on the website. That's nhs.uk. There's an A to Z list of different conditions, and I'm going to read some of them out on the air to aid information. But also, you know, I'm going to be talking about your bottom, I'll be honest with you. So just be prepared for it. I think we should talk about it, though, because, you know, it's the show is light-hearted and entertaining, but a serious side to health and well-being as well. So we're going to look at piles, also known as hemorrhoids, which are lumps inside and around your anus. They often get better on their own after a few days, but there are a few things you can do to treat and prevent them. Symptoms of piles include bright red blood after you poo, an itchy anus, feeling like you need to poo or after going to the toilet, so you go more than once, mucus in your underwear or on toilet paper after wiping your bottom, and pain around your anus or lumps as well. If you want to find out more details on how to deal with this, go to the NHS website, nhs.uk. But those are the symptoms to look out for, OK? And as I say, I know no one wants to really talk about this at breakfast, but this is what we do on the show. We have fun. We are entertaining. You're having your breakfast, but sometimes you need to know about these things. And that's what we do here at Radio Harrow.

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11: Tequila!

David Rees on Radio Harrow. Pleasure having you listening. I appreciate it. Tell your friends as well. And we're on the internet at radioharrow.org. We also have a little notice board on the Level 4 corridor in Northwick Park Hospital, just as you come up to the main ward block. You may be passing it at the moment. Hello, I'm David. I'm in your little box, the little box speaker. Have a look at our information. You can see what shows are on, find out a bit about the history of Radio Harrow. And if you're going past right now and you're intrigued, then do get in touch with us at radioharrow.org. We'd love to hear from you. If you would like to get a song on for your loved one who's ill in hospital at the moment, do get in touch with us as well. We do all sorts to help alleviate pain and suffering here in Northwick Park Hospital. So yeah, just talking about the notice board on Level 4. If you're passing, you'll hear my little voice and what I'm about to play for you now.

It's Radio Harrow at breakfast. Good morning, I'm David Rees. More than just music, we're a health and wellbeing station. That's what we are in the basement of the hospital. And we're looking at the A to Z of health on the NHS website. You can find it yourself. If you go to nhs.uk, just under the NHS logo on the top bar, there's a button called A to Z of health. And you can find out different health issues in the alphabet. And I'm mentioning some of them on the radio just to kind of help. It kind of provides knowledge to you because you might hear about something you didn't know about. And you can learn from it and maybe keep an eye on your body and see if you notice anything yourself. So I'm getting this from the NHS website. I'm not a doctor, just to say, but I'm just reading out verbatim what it says on the website. So I'm going to look at the letter J and Japanese encephalitis, which I've never heard of. So I'd like to learn about this so we can learn about it together on the station now. Japanese encephalitis is a rare but serious infection that you get from mosquito bites in some parts of the world. So if you're travelling in an area, there's a risk of catching it. You can get a vaccine to help you prevent it. Japanese encephalitis, not found in the UK. It's mainly found in rural Asian areas, but it's rare for travellers to get it. It's caused by a virus which is spread through mosquito bites. You can find it in parts of India, China, Japan, South Korea, Indonesia and Southeast Asia, such as Thailand, Malaysia and Vietnam. So, as I say, you can get a vaccine for this if you're staying in one of those places for more than a month. If you're staying in a rural area or you're staying near or visiting rice fields, wetlands or places where pigs are kept. Symptoms of Japanese encephalitis, most of them have no symptoms, but you get flu-like symptoms sometimes, including a headache, high temperature, feeling sick or tummy pain. It's annoying when that happens, isn't it? When it's like flu-like symptoms, because it's generally going to be flu. But it's always good to be aware of other things. Symptoms usually go away on their own, but some people, the infection spreads to the brain and causes more serious injuries, such as a severe headache, feeling confused, or not being able to move parts of your body. Those are some of the symptoms of that. If you're unsure, you can get an urgent GP appointment from the NHS by dialing 111.

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1: There are two types of drive you can have on the motorway. One that feels like this. Or one that feels... like this. The difference is just a few little changes. Like giving more space to the car in front, or not hogging the middle lane. Because being a little more considerate on the road actually reduces congestion and collisions, which transforms everyone's journey. So we all feel a little less and a lot more. National Highways.
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0: David Reese's Breakfast Piece.
1: Thank you very much for tuning in to the show this Friday morning. I'll be back on Monday at 7 o'clock for breakfast as usual. Coming up at 10, Sarika is here with the shuffle for Friday morning. And Tim is up next with his show, Back to the 80s. Like the 80s music? Well, you've got it coming up in droves in the next hour. I'll see you Monday. Have a good weekend.

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12: Watch out, everyone. It's Friday. It's back to the 80s. Tim Harrison here on Radio Harrow. Got some lovely stuff for you today. The 1980s, the decade where everything changed. We had four channels on the telly, where we only had three before. We had a miners' strike, royal wedding, and the decade that invented the pop video. Enjoy. Starting the show with Kirsty MacColl, They Don't Know.

They Don't Know. They Don't Know. It's a song composed, first recorded in 1979 by Kirsten McCall, but released in June 1979, which makes it a nearly 80s song, so I thought I'd include that. It was unsuccessful, but it was later recorded by Tracy Ullman in 1983, and Ullman's version reached number 2 in the UK and number 8 in the US.

Together We Are Beautiful. That's Fern Kinney. It was written by Ken Lorone, produced by Carson Whitsett, Wolf Stevenson and Tommy Couch. It was originally recorded by Ken Lorone in 1977, while a 1979 version by Steve Allen peaked at number 67 in the UK Kindles at singles chart. Kindles chart, that's interesting. Kinney's version was originally on the B-side to a song called Baby Let Me Kiss You, but the song was flipped after DJs picked up on it. The song made number one in the UK singles chart for 1 week in March 1980, so it did eventually get there. And also, during 1980, we had films such as The Empire Strikes Back, that's the film of the year. Yes Minister began on BBC Two. And also Heidi High also started. I haven't seen that for a very long time. Dallas was at the height of its British audience after the Who Shot JR cliffhanger. Our life.

Just Like Starting Over. It was originally titled Starting Over, written and performed by John Lennon, released as a single on 24th of October 1980 in the UK, with Yoko Ono's Kiss Kiss Kiss on the B-side. Reached number one in the US and the UK. Sadly, that same year, John Lennon was shot in December of that year. It achieved the Christmas number two position, and later in the country, it was Lennon's first single from the Double Fantasy album and the final released by him in his lifetime. Very sad. Here's some Spandau Ballet with a track called True.

Spandau Ballet, true, sung by Spandau Ballet, released in 1983 as the title track and third single from their third studio album. It was written by the band's lead guitarist and principal, Gary Kemp. Oh, I haven't got my teeth in today. I do apologise for my mispronunciation. It was 1983 that was released, and now we're going forward to 1986. Which seems very modern, doesn't it, by those standards back then. This is a track by the one and only Madonna, Papa Don't Preach.

From a third studio album, True Blue, 1986. Written by Brian Elliott and Madonna, produced by Madonna and Stephen Bray. Also in 1986, The Hand of God, Chernobyl and Neighbours was arriving on daytime television. Also in the charts in that year, Don't Leave Me This Way by the Communards was the year's best-selling single. Wham! To split up in June with a farewell concert at Wembley. Jackie Wilson's Rit Petit, reissued after a claymation video, was the Christmas number one. Do you remember this one by Tiffany? I think we're alone now. I certainly do. This is how it goes.

Groovy Kind of Love, Phil Collins. That's released in August 1988, and the songwriters is Tony Wine and Carol Bayer Sager, no less. First recorded by Diane and Anita in 1965, and also famously hit the charts, The Mindbenders, later on in 1965. And a year later, this was in the charts.

Lisa Stansfield, all around the world. From her debut studio album, Affection, from 1989, and it was released as the album's second single by Arista Records. Written by Stansfield, Ian Devaney and Andy Morris, and produced by Devaney and Morris. 0208 869 3959. Why not WhatsApp in? Let me know how your Friday is going. Yes, it's Friday. It might be grey outside. And unfortunately, it is grey outside, actually. Unless you're overseas, maybe you're in Australia or somewhere and it's not grey and cloudy, but it is here in the UK. But it's nice and warm inside. Just stay inside and listen to Back to the 80s. Here's some Leo Sayer.

It's a song written by Sonny Curtis and Jerry Allison, both former members of Buddy Holly's band, The Crickets. They recorded it in 1959, soon after Holly's death, released it in 1960, and that was Leo Sayer's cover. More than I can say. Keep it tuned to Radio Harrow. I must urge you most urgently to listen to the Saturday brunch tomorrow morning with Peter and myself and the team. We've got a fantastic show lined up for you, hopefully, if we've managed to plan it properly, which I'm sure we have. So please listen. We'd like to have you on board. And as always, 0208 869 3959. Here's some Lindsay Buckingham.

Lindsey Buckingham released 1981 from his debut solo album, Law and Order. And during that year, 1981, in the charts we had Adam and the Ants, Stand and Deliver. The Human League's Don't You Want Me was the Christmas number one. And Soft Cell was also one of the biggest followers singles of that year.

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Shaking Stevens from 1981. It's actually written by Stuart Hamblin and published in 1954. And they originally we had Rosemary, or in the past, Rosemary Clooney's version, which reached the top of the popular music charts in both the US and the UK in 1954. And, of course, with that song comes a warning. What with all the heavy rains and stuff that we're being promised, and that we've had some as well, this is a good time to realise that you've got leaks in your roof. So if you've got that old house and you think, perhaps I better look into that, because I know that last time we had a bit of a downpour, I had a problem with my roof. It's now fixed. But, yeah, something to look out for. I think whether it's because all the hot weather we had and things have dried out, I don't know. But, yeah, just to cheer you up a bit this weekend, give you something to do this weekend, have a quick check up in the loft. Respect to

Mel and Kim. Released 18th February 1987. Reaching number one on the UK single charts for 1 week of that year. Oh, it's nearly coming up to the end of the show. Let's listen to this one next.

That's Eddie Grant, I Don't Wanna Dance, from 1982. And that's by, he was a Guyanese British singer-songwriter, and it went to number one in the UK singles chart for 3 weeks in 1982. It was later released in the United States, but only reached number 53 on the Billboard Hot 100. Well, that's not bad, is it? I mean, you know, it's difficult to get chart records back then. It was later reissued as a B-side of Grant's Electric Avenue. There you go. Well, it's nearly that time for me to go, I'm afraid. I hope you have a fantastic weekend. Join us tomorrow on the Saturday brunch. Myself, Peter and the team, we've got a fantastic show lined up for you. We will have, because we've got going to plan it tomorrow morning, just before we go on air, of course. But we do have some fantastically funny ideas, and I hope you enjoy it. Take care, have a fantastic weekend.

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3: Good morning, everyone, and welcome along to The Shuffle on Radio Harrow. I am Sarika, and I am here with you until midday. And if you've never listened to The Shuffle before, it's basically a musical free-for-all where lots of random musical goodness comes your way. Lots of different genres, different ages of music, all sorts, basically. And something for everyone will be on the show between now and midday. And it is, of course, Friday. We made it to Friday, people. It is the end of the week. And I don't know about you, but I've really got a Friday feeling right now. I am feeling up for it. I'm so glad it's the end of the week. And I know you probably are too, just looking and reaching for that weekend. So, as well as the normal shuffle goodness that is coming your way, we have got Live at 11 at 11. But instead of our usual 11:30 chill zone, we will be taking it up a notch. Instead of going down, it will be, of course, the Friday's club sandwich, where we play you half an hour non-stop of dance music to get you ready for your Friday lunchtime. So that will be coming up all in today's show, but let's kick it off in true shuffle style. Let's have something old and something new. Let's shuffle.

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1: Wow, what an amazing mix of music. 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I hope it's brightening up your morning, because I feel like we need some feel-good stuff everywhere. 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Here's some more music.

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9: 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Have you got us saved on your phone? 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If not, I'm very disappointed in you. What I want you to do now, if you haven't already, is go to your phone, open it up, go to add contact, type Radio Harrow, that's our name, and then add this number in to your contacts. 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Add that in, and then presto, in your WhatsApp, we should pop up, and you should be able to message in whenever you like. If you're loving the music on The Shuffle, if you're loving the music on anyone else's show as well, not just me, get in touch. Let us know. We'd love to hear from you. If you've got anything you want to say, any shout outs, any requests, get in touch, add us on WhatsApp, and we can chat. How great would that be?

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2: 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I am loving the shuffle this morning on Radio Harrow. I hope you are too. I'll be back in a sec with some more great songs because I'm here with you until 12.
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2: 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You can find out all about the latest shows, all the latest updates from the station. 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So if you're not following us on the socials, on Instagram, on Twitter, @RadioHarrow is what you need to do so you don't miss out on any of our great content.

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Have you guys followed us on Instagram or Twitter? 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And we do all sorts of stuff on there. You can find out all about the latest shows, all the latest updates from the station. 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

0: Oh my God, the music is so good here on Radio Harrow right now. Like, I think I need a lie down. Like, honestly, so much good music is coming out of these speakers at the minute, and I hope you're enjoying it as much as I am. But don't go anywhere, because I've got so many more amazing tunes coming up in the last hour of the show. So stay tuned on the other side of this.
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0: Morning, it is Friday and you are listening to Radio Harrow and this is The Shuffle. If you're just joining us, where have you been? You've missed a whole hour of great random music. But fear not, you're here now. We've got another hour of great random music coming up. Lots of different genres, lots of different styles. And of course, it's Friday. So I've got you some amazing club sandwich. I know, you're probably hungry, you're probably thinking, oh, I'm ready for my lunch now. Shall I grab it? It's a bit early. Don't grab it. Let me fill you up with a club sandwich. If you don't know what this is about, this is basically an hour of pumped up tunes. We do this every Friday where I fill you up with club sandwich full of all sorts. You know, you get your layers of different songs and different music. That's what I'm going to do. Layer you up with a perfect sandwich of music. So all you got to do is turn this up. Don't think about your lunch yet. Let me get you to lunchtime. Let's shuffle.

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I've got lots more tunes lined up, so don't go anywhere. I hope you're enjoying the music so far, but let's keep it going with some more shuffling madness.

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Oh my God, I am loving the shuffle this morning. So many great songs, so many great bits of music and all sorts of genres, which is what we do on this show. We play you a bit of everything. I hope you're enjoying it too. If you are, get involved, get in touch. 0208 869 3959. Let us know if you're enjoying the music and if you've got any requests, even if I can't play them right now, we can play them on later in any other show. 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
5: What an epic shuffle today. I mean, we've literally gone through everything, like every genre. I feel like this has been one heck of a shuffle. These past 2 hours have just been like a super shuffle, absolute super shuffle. And I hope you've enjoyed the random mix of music that I've brought you today. Unfortunately, that is all I've got time for. Like, this 2 hours has just gone by. But thank you so much for shuffling with me. But make sure to tune in tomorrow as well, because I'll be back with some more. If you love this, maybe we can make another super shuffle tomorrow from 10. So get in touch. I'll see you then.

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2: 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And they don't have to test your smoke alarms. It's like paying the rent. You've got to do that. 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

0: You've got stew.
1: Hello. Yes, I've got my infamous stew possible quiz. I have got six questions for you, I believe, yes. So, multiple choice.
0: Yep.
1: Are we ready?
0: We are ready.
1: Okay, there are random questions. They're not all themed. Question one, how many times has England won the Men's Football World Cup? Is it once, twice, three times, or four times?
0: Is that a serious question?
1: It is.
2: Oh, what? I know it is.
1: I'll give the answer later. Don't say just yet.
2: Okay.
1: Question two, how many permanent teeth does a dog have?
0: Oh.
1: Is it 20, 33, 42, or 58?
0: Ooh, say those options again, please.
1: 20, 33, 42, or 58. Question three. Matt Goss, Luke Goss, and Craig Logan made up which band? Was it Kajagoogoo? Was it Spandau Ballet? Was it Bros? Or was it Wet, Wet, Wet?
0: Oh, blast from the past, that question.
1: Yes.
3: I can feel it in my fingers. I can feel it in my toes.
1: Question four, how many goals did England score excluding penalty shootouts at the men's 2018 FIFA World Cup?
0: What?
1: Was it 10, 12, 14 or 8?
0: 10, 12,
1: 14 or 8. 8. The men's 2018 FIFA World Cup excluding penalty shootouts. Question five. What does Bridget Jones name her baby in the film series third instalment? Is it Peter, Dave, William or Paul?
0: Dave. I've seen it, but I don't remember.
3: I don't think I've seen that one.
0: It's hilarious. So funny.
1: Finally, question six. How many spice options are there at Nando's? Is it 5, 4, 8 or 6?
0: Well, as in when you go to the counter and they say,
3: what were the options?
1: Whatever's on the menu. How many spice options are there at Nando's? 5, 4, 8 or 6?
0: Oh, wait. You know what? I know there was one that they were trying out as a limited edition, but I don't know.
1: Sounds intriguing.
0: If they still have it.
1: Yeah. Save it for later when I give the answers.
0: I'm going to go with...
1: Any questions you want again?
0: Oh, that's tricky. Okay. But no.
3: Okay.
1: Okay.
3: Ooh,
1: so
3: I don't know.
1: So, Stu Possible, six questions. Six questions for the quiz. Question number one. How many times has England won the Men's Football World Cup? Once, twice, three times, or four times?
0: Once.
2: 1966.
1: Correct is the answer, once.
0: Ooh.
1: That was just too easy.
0: Yeah. That's why I asked you, is that
1: a trick,
0: trick question?
1: I found it on the internet, so it must be true. Question number two, how many permanent teeth does a dog have? 20, 33, 42 or 58?
2: Now, technically, I should know this because I have two dogs, so I'm going to guess 32.
3: Oh, I went 20.
1: Okay.
0: I went 42.
1: Wow. That's interesting. The answer is 42.
0: Yay!
1: Gonna go home and count them now. question three. Matt Goss, Luke Goss and Craig Logan made up which band? Kajagoogoo, Spandau Ballet, Bros or Wet Wet Wet?
3: I went Wet Wet Wet.
2: I went Wet Wet Wet as well.
0: Bros.
1: The answer is Bros.
0: Yeah.
1: Question four. How many goals did England score excluding penalty shootouts at the men's 2018 FIFA World Cup? 10, 12, 14 or 8?
2: I went with 14.
0: I went with 14.
3: I went with 8.
1: 12. Ooh, the answer is 12.
0: Oh.
3: Oh my God, I'm really silly.
1: What does Bridget Jones name her baby in the film series third instalment? Peter, Dave, William or Paul?
3: I want it to be Dave, but I think it's William.
0: Yeah.
2: This is a complete guess. I went with William.
0: I went William.
4: I went Peter.
1: Ooh, the answer is William.
0: Yeah.
1: Yeah. Dave would have been funny.
3: Dave.
1: What, Dave? Question six. How many spice options are there at Nando's? Now, 5, 4, 8 or 6?
2: I think it's 5.
0: Yeah, I put 5.
3: I put 5. I think
2: you've got the plain...
3: Oh, no! I've seen the
1: answer. Is 6.
0: Damn. Oh, that final one. What's permanent?
3: Yeah.
1: What they have, they've got plain-ish, passion fruit or passion fruit or mango.
0: Yeah, that's the child.
1: Lemon and herb, medium, hot and extra hot.
3: Right.
1: Yeah.
0: Okay.
1: passion fruit and mango.
3: Well, you've made me feel very silly.
1: That's all right.
0: I got 4 out of 6.
3: Well done.
2: And you made me feel hungry now.
1: There we go. You're going to Nando's next after this.

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2: My dad said he knew our house like the back of his hand. But when the fire got going, he couldn't see the back of his hand. Mum was with my baby brother, trying to get downstairs. Dad and me went through the bedroom window. It was a good idea. Plan B. Saved his life and mine. I just wish he'd had it before the fire started. Then we'd all have got out.
3: Plan your escape routes in case of a fire, and you'll give your family a fighting chance of getting out of it. Fire kills. You can prevent it.
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0: we're going to be talking about, well, I'm not going to be, Peter and Oliver are going to be talking about their favourite game.
1: It is, what is your favourite game? Which is the Cardigans song, that is your what is your favourite game? It's called What's Your Favourite Game, or Losing My Favourite Game, actually. So, Oliver, what is your favourite game?
2: Oh, I'm not too sure, I mean, a game I've been playing at the moment that I'm... it's an older game. It's not my favourite, but it's a game I've been playing recently. It's called Star Wars Republic Commando.
1: Okay.
0: Well, am I not surprised it's got Star Wars in it?
1: Yes.
2: It's quite an old game now.
1: It's an old game, is it?
0: Is it? When you say old, how old?
2: If I find out,
0: A few years.
2: I'll double check.
0: Okay. Actually, I know this is going to be a sideline, but one of my favourite games is Monopoly.
1: Yes.
0: And apparently, well, I drove past somewhere where they've got the life-size Monopoly that you play. So you actually walk across the board. And, life-size. But Monopoly is one of my favourite games.
1: You like this, Bridget?
2: The game came out the 28th of February 2005.
0: Oh, so it's quite old then, yeah, about 18 years old,
1: My favourite game.
2: It's not my favourite though, but I had to come back with my favourite though.
0: All right.
1: So my favourite game would be Need for Speed, Oliver. Well, I have been playing Grand Theft Auto with you, haven't I?
2: Yeah.
1: And you say about that we call the Zippy the motorbike, remember?
2: Yeah.
1: Zippy!
0: Oh! The only Zippy I know is from a program.
1: Rainbow. I thought they called motorbikes Zippies as well.
0: Zippy.
1: The Zippy.
0: Oh, right. Yeah, so Grand Theft Auto, I know of that one.
1: Yes. And also... you haven't played it, what?
0: I haven't played it, though.
1: No, but I heard that in Grand Theft Auto San Andreas, Samuel L. Jackson in it, he plays Officer Tenpenny. Samuel Jackson's been in quite a lot of things.
0: He has, hasn't he? He's quite a legend, isn't he?
1: Yeah, my dad recognised his voice, but I actually looked it up as well, and it was Samuel Jackson.
0: Oh, it was?
1: He was like, Oliver.
2: Yeah.
1: He was like... Welcome home, Carl.
2: Yeah.
1: Like that. That's Samuel Jackson.
0: He's got one of those voices, hasn't he, that makes you sit up and listen.
1: Yeah.
0: Yeah. Any other favourite games?
1: Favourite games? I also like FIFA.
0: All right.
1: Oliver beat me at FIFA. And he also beat me at Star Wars. He was the Darth Vader and he just came out of nowhere.

0: together.
1: Doors closing.
2: I had to take the lift to get back to the studio. I think are we all here?
3: We're back, yeah.
2: Yes.
3: Well, I got the stairs, so I took the stairs.
2: And Oliver, what did you take?
4: Jet pack.
2: It's like you just came through the window, Oliver.
4: Well, let's move on to our next topic. It's been announced that Star Wars Celebration, that there'll be three new Star Wars movies coming out.
3: Three? Drum roll, I think.
2: I think drum roll. I got a drum roll here, right here.
3: Three new Star Wars movies. Yeah. Wow.
4: Lucasfilm Studio has showcased at Star Wars Celebration Europe 2023. Lucasfilm President Kathleen Kennedy announced there'll be three new live-action Star Wars films are on their way.
2: Yes.
4: The movies are... Yeah. And one will be called Dawn of the Jedi, and which will be take place 15 years.
3: Dawn of the Jedi,
4: which will take place 15 years after the Rise of Skywalker. And so about rebuilding the Order. One will be about the Mandalorian and all the other shows focused on that, and about that, and then one will take place, and one will take place. I think 15,000 years before the Phantom Menace. It'd be about that one be called Dawn of the Jedi. I don't know what the race could do, the other ones would be called, and it'd be about the first Jedi and stuff, and the rest of it and stuff.
3: So they go backwards first of all, and then go.
4: I'm not sure. One will take place 15 years after the last film.
3: All right.
4: One will take 15 years before Episode One. I mean, not 15,000 years before Episode One,
3: right.
4: And one will take place like during the era, the Mandalorian show and stuff.
3: Wow!
2: Bridget, I got a drum roll.
3: Oh, we've got a drum roll because we've got the three Star Wars movies coming up.
2: Want to play it?
3: Go on, let's have a drum roll for the three Star Wars movies.
2: About 9 seconds, 8 seconds now.
3: So we're going to be looking forward to that. Yep. Then are they all going to be released within the next year or so?
4: I'm not sure. I think they've been announced, but I'm not sure when they'll be released. I think if I were to guess, 5 years, four, nothing like that.
3: All right. Well, it's that's just a lot of work. So. Three films.
4: I'm not too sure how long it would take.
3: Yeah. And will you be going to see that at the cinema or? I think you get the full effects of. A film like Star Wars when you go to the cinema with all the music.
2: Yes.
3: And
2: is Darth Vader going to pay you a visit in the cinema?
4: No, I mean, it won't be in any of the films.
2: Are you the Darth Vader?
4: No.
3: Scary.

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1: From Hatch End to Sudbury.
0: This is
1: Harrow Today.
2: Right.
3: Did anyone else find that when they had unexpected visitors in their home, they sort of secret thing to kind of suggest that they leave is to kind of go, right then.
4: Is that your signal that you've had enough?
3: It was my dad's signal, yeah.
4: Right, so the stretch of the arms and the right then means...
3: The right then, yeah, that was the thing.
4: It's time to go.
3: That was the thing. Right then.
2: It's certainly one way to get rid of burglars, I have to say.
4: Yeah.
2: That make them feel socially awkward, like, oh, we're being impolite. Sorry, I know it's late.
4: Yeah.
2: We should go.
4: Sorry, we're being so rude here.
2: Yeah.
3: So, we were talking behind the scenes in the Radio Harrow Media Suite about the first musical item that we may have purchased.
4: Yeah.
3: The first single, the first album, or the first gig that we went to. Steve, what was your memory?
4: Yeah, I have this conversation sometimes with Neil Ford, he of this parish, but not tonight, and he always sort of... can't move any further when he says his and I say mine, because my first gig was the Jam at the 100 Club, and there's no top in that one.
3: No.
4: As far as you're concerned. So yes, that was my very first gig, and I had no idea what I was looking at to begin with, because punk was very new and I was lucky to get in. I didn't really know what I was witnessing until, you know, some years afterwards. But yeah.
2: Wow. Now you're like, oh, thank God I was there. I wish I'd known.
4: Nail that one to the mast. What about you, Shrey?
3: So I've got two. I've got my first gig that I went to with my mum, and I didn't really appreciate who I was seeing at the time. And that was a very famous Indian Bollywood singer called Lata Mangeshkar.
4: Okay.
3: And she's a big deal.
4: Where was this?
3: This was in Wembley.
4: Okay.
3: This was years before I moved to this part of the world.
4: Yeah.
3: But the first gig that I will always remember... as my choice was to see Aerosmith at Clapham Calling in 2013, so about 10 years ago. And they put on a fantastic show, not least because in addition to Aerosmith, there was Richie Sambora from Bon Jovi. So we got this beautiful mix of Aerosmith doing their thing, but then Steven Tyler from Aerosmith inviting Richie Sambora on stage, and then both of them singing together.
4: Wow.
3: Singing Dream On together, which was just incredible. And I can still kind of imagine the June, like the sort of chilliness that night. It was June and it was like 11 o'clock at night, but you could just see the flares going up, and it was brilliant.
2: Wow.
4: Now that's proper first, isn't it?
2: Oof, I tell you what, with that and the Jam, there's no beating it.
4: Come on, Mark.
3: Tell us now that you saw the Venga Boys. Come on.
2: I mean, I've only ever been to three concerts.
4: Oh. Okay.
2: And the first one was brought to by my family. It's Frank Turner, who they all like. He's sort of like a punk, folk, fun musician with great lyrics. And then my friend dragged me to a country gig. And I people like country music. I can't abide it. I was there. and that was at a tiny little venue. And then shortly afterwards, we went to go see King Crimson at the Royal Albert Hall, which was amazing. I've not been to one since because I'm worried about it being better or worse than that, basically.
4: So you can come back on here and kind of, you know...
2: Go, it was rubbish.
4: So, yeah.
2: Not worth it.
3: So those are the first concerts we've been to, but what about the first actual musical item that we've purchased and we've held?
4: Well, I don't know about purchased, because back in the day...
2: you stole them.
4: Yeah, I nicked them all.
3: Ah.
4: Before, when I was but a lad, and we're going back a long way now... you used to have a little box of records at the back of newsagents, little 7-inch singles. Nobody else wanted. They'd have got to number 23 in the charts and then faded into obscurity, so no one knew what to do with them then. I think I probably had one of those out of there. But the first song I remember actually owning was called Silly Love Songs by Wings. We've probably got it here, I would imagine.
2: Yeah. I think it's a 10cc. Eric Stewart track or something.
4: Could well be. But Silly Love Songs by Wings.
3: Interesting. While Mark doesn't look for that spontaneously live on air.
2: And I don't find it, or do I? Oh, wink, wink.
4: Spontaneously not finding it on our library.
3: But when my first bit of music that I bought was a cassette. And obviously I'm slightly younger than you, Steve. Just a couple of years. We went to the same school. But when I was young, there was a music shop near where I grew up called Our Price. I don't know if that rings a bell.
4: Oh, yeah. I had one of those.
2: Like Rumblows.
3: And there you could buy CDs and cassettes.
4: Yes.
3: And they had listening booths where you could go in and you could listen to an item of music.
4: Yeah, remember those?
3: From that you could then buy.
2: Yeah.
3: When I was young, there was a TV show on the BBC called No Sweat. Mm. And it was a TV show about a fictional band called North and South that were actually a real band, but the show was a fictional story.
2: Mm.
3: And the show was called No Sweat, and they released an album, and a single from that album was called No Sweat. And that was the first cassette that I bought. Okay. I still have it.
2: Was it good?
3: I mean, it's not something I listen to now.
2: No Sweat by No Sweat off of No Sweat.
3: No, I listened to it the other day and a little part of me cringed.
2: Oh.
3: But it's nice to have that memory.
2: But that's what being a child is all about.
3: Exactly. Queuing up about. For half an hour to spend £1.99.
2: I'd like No Sweat, please.
3: On a cassette that's got two songs.
4: Yeah.
2: Exactly. And you're always the music shop owner, always going, you sure? You sure you want that?
4: Sure you want that?
2: It's nice to look back at these stories because you do see a different person, basically. You're completely removed. The Jam's your favourite band now, Steve. And yeah, at the time, you're like, who the hell are these people?
4: Well, exactly. I mean, I didn't know what I would say. I didn't know what I was witnessing, really. But and that was before they broke... I suppose they broke the UK charts mainly with things like Eton Rifles at the time.
2: Yeah. Going what year was it you saw them?
4: 78.
2: Okay, so just about setting sun sort of time.
4: Before they were... really pushing. So there was a time of News of the World, David Watts, down in the tube station at midnight. So they were just about pushing the top 40.
2: There we are. We're down the tube station at midnight. A real number one smash that, yeah.
3: What about you, Mark? First sort of musical purchase?
2: God, I don't know. I didn't really get into music until I was about sort of 17.
4: Mm.
2: So I don't know. I think, to be honest... it must have been like a soundtrack for a Tarantino film or something with all those classic 60s and 70s tunes on it. I think that was probably it. So, yeah.
3: We've had a message from a friend of the show.
2: Yeah.
3: Who's also of this parish. Funny story. David Reese, who hosts The Breakfast Piece every morning, 7 to 9, only here on Radio Harrow. And he has sent in a message saying, loving the show, first single purchase, ... Hanson's Mbop,
4: which is all right,
3: and then he's justified it with a
4: as first things go. It's not the most.
3: That's a great track, but
2: there's no such thing as a guilty pleasure.
3: No.
4: Absolutely,
3: is that one that you play on? You must have played that on the.
4: I've
3: one,
4: played Hanson
3: on your
4: absolutely
3: on your sets.
4: I have indeed. Yes,
2: that's all you ever play.
4: Yeah, me and Hanson
2: back to back. Hanson,
4: absolutely.
2: You and the one Hanson.
4: The one
2: you're tight as anything.
4: Yeah,
2: just sort of an amorphous three-headed blob.
3: What have we got queued up next?
2: We have got we've got all sorts of stuff queued up. Let's have one and see what else we have on the other side.
3: Let's go.

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know what he was doing, but it was sick, man. Like, he was, like, hands in the air. And then this cat walked in, you know, not like a cat, like a feline cat, like a real, like, you know what I'm saying, dog, like cats and dogs. It was raining. It wasn't raining, we were raving. And I don't know whether he was really saying it,

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I'm just dancing. I'm just dancing. I'm just dancing. 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
3: and Shree. We have a wonderful show lined up for you tonight. We will be talking all things mindfulness and well-being in honour of World Mental Health Day tomorrow. We are joined in the studio by Craig Rogerson, a local sound therapy practitioner who will be introducing us to the soothing sounds of a handpan and encouraging us to be present and in the moment. We've also got music from Norah Jones, Fleetwood Mac, Enya, and many, many more. Remember, your Friday night starts here.

0: everybody, and welcome back. That was, of course, Pure Shores by the All Saints. What a song. And what a guest we have in store for you today. We've got, as you heard in the introduction, we've got an amazing local sound practitioner called Craig Robertson. Welcome to the show.
1: Craig Rogerson.
0: Rogerson, excuse me. Yes, thank you. But it's so nice to have you. We had the privilege of hearing you do a sound check, and I'm so relaxed. I think this is the most relaxed I've been going into a show.
1: I felt less anxious about that, like, going live moment. I was still a bit nervous, but that was because I got so distracted by the sound check.
0: Yeah.
1: But I looked up at the time and it was 6:59 and I wasn't prepared. But I was feeling much more zen than I usually would.
0: Yeah, that's for absolutely. Sure. And let's talk about that. So it's handpan.
2: A handpan, yeah.
0: That's your main instrument. However, I know you play quite a few. I'd love to hear about how you got into playing the handpan.
2: Yeah. First of all, thanks for welcoming me. It's lovely to be here and to meet you both. So thank you. Yeah, so I grew up on the island of Malta, and I had been drumming since I was about 12 years old. And I came to London looking for more, you know, musical experience and adventures. And I certainly found those. And one of the things I found on that journey was the handpan. I was traveling with my fellow bandmates and I heard this wonderful sound in the street. And I was like, what is that sound? It's captivating, you know. So we were trying to find the sound through the streets. And all of a sudden I was like, wow, what is this, you know. And I think that just planted a seed of calmness in me, which I think over time grew.
1: Yeah.
2: And slowly but surely, my focus went from more like pop rock bands to more kind of, I guess, mindful music and interest in things that evoke feelings of a different kind, of like in a different way. And our chapter with the band sort of came to an end, and I discovered the handpan. It's quite a new instrument. It's only about 20 years old.
0: Wow. Oh, really?
2: Yeah. Okay. So I found it at a time when it was quite hard to get one. Long story short, I managed to get one after some time, and it's just it's a wonderful instrument to have a rhythmic background as a drummer, and then all of a sudden to have melody was really quite different for me.
1: That was going to be my question. I was going to say it's quite the shift from drums to the handpan. Because as you said, the drums are quite rhythmic. How did you find that? Did you find that having the drumming experience supported you when you went into the handpan, or did you find that it was quite difficult to make that shift?
2: It definitely supported me. I think my approach to playing the handpan is quite different. It is quite rhythmic. You know, I've got a friend, Mark, who's a trumpet player, and he's fantastically notational. So he comes at it from a very different, like, knowing all of these notes and combos that will sound well. And you know, but I guess we all might share imposter syndrome of one way or the other, but my main strength is rhythm, so I often end up picking something which feels good. The nice thing about a handpan is it's all tuned relative to itself, so you're never going to hit like a bum note, so to say.
1: Oh, that's, yeah. That sounds like the sort of instrument I should start.
0: I was just going to say, if I should start getting into an instrument, then handpan might be it.
1: I think the problem is I'd be so relaxed. I'd never get anything because I'd just be like, one more minute, I'm just listening to myself play. Like, it's so beautiful.
0: It looks very relaxing when you play. And the audience is in for an absolute treat when we hear you play. But normally we ask, who are your inspirations when it comes to music? But obviously this is, like you say, it's such a new instrument.
2: Yeah.
0: Where was it founded?
2: It's quite an interesting topic that sadly has kind of formed a bit of a lawsuit happening of who first came up with it. But one of the original sort of people who were experimenting with this were a company in Switzerland. And you had to write a handwritten letter to be able to sort of go there and visit them and sort of see if you could, you know, enjoy playing some of the different handpans, and you'd live with that. But I never wrote that letter. That was not my route to it. Mm-hmm. There's a wonderful gathering called Hangout in Surrey. And I went there and I met loads of wonderful makers and players. And that was my route to discovering more about it. I was like, okay, this is fascinating. But it was right at the time where people were trying to figure out how to make them, because these are all handmade. So that became quicker. And one thing led to another. But there are inspirations. I do have inspirations in that sort of genre as well. You know, there's wonderful players who sort of... In fact, the story I told you of hearing the handpan on the street, the man who was playing on the street, I had no idea, but it was Davide Schwarup, who at the time was just busking there, but he went on to become one of the most prominent players, one of the OGs, so to say, there's a Cabeçal, who's a wonderful player as well, very rhythmic, very percussive. So there are a few inspirations, but I think... personally in life I approach things where I'm like, I can do this, let me give it a go, and it'll be my version, and here we go.
1: I think that makes it so much more kind of special and unique, because you're playing to what you want to put out in the world rather than what you think I would want to hear or Ted or anyone else, you know. Like, I think when you play authentically or do anything authentically,
0: it comes across.
1: There's a different sort of energy or aura when you play or do anything in an authentic way.
2: Totally. In fact, so these days I teach as well, and I don't do groups. I just do one-on-one, because I'm really passionate about what's your voice, you know. Let's find your voice, and we don't need to make another Craig or you know, teach somebody the same song. Like, I'm really interested in people's own expression. I'm with you on that, totally.
0: So do you write specific music for playing the handpan, or do you also replicate other songs? How does it work?
2: I don't replicate other songs. I don't play. Sometimes I get comments on my videos and they're like, can you play Minecraft? And I'm like, no.
0: Of all requests.
2: So I kind of steer away from that. And I think because as wonderful as my experience in the band was, a lot of our songwriting process there was, you know, a verse, chorus, middle eight, sort of, it was quite structured. So when I sort of dove into the handpan more, I was like, nah, don't want any of that. I just want to play and just see what comes out. Fast forward a few years now, and so I'm just recording my first album now, which is quite an exciting time. My handpan.
1: When can we expect that? Let's give a plug.
2: This would be springtime next year. So we're working on everything, the recording, and I want it to be something where you can just put on your headphones and melt away, you know.
0: Meditate too. Perfect music to meditate to.
1: Is it going to be backed by other instruments, or is it going to be pure handpan? Or
2: this is just pure handpan. So there's been a lot of like collaborations that have been coming my way recently, which are wonderful singers, different instruments, and I was like, okay, we'll record that. But then I said, you know what, I have like three albums in my head, and I keep saying the only way to get to album three is to do album one. So I have to honor myself and just get this first album out. It would be just handpan. Album two will be collaborations, and then album three will be musings and meditations, like guided meditations. I think that's my plan so far.
1: Well, you've already manifested it, so
0: absolutely
1: it's gonna happen. I'm excited to be at the beginning of this journey, so that when we invite you back for album two and three, we can reflect back on all of the amazing things you've achieved.
2: And I guess that was actually the answer to the question, is because as I stepped towards recording them, whereas I started out very like free flowing, as I come to recording a 3-4-5 minute track, all of a sudden it does have a structure. So so the long way around, they end up with a structure, but it's not how I start. I just start with something that I really like and really resonate with, and sort of play with that, sit with that, see, you know, mull that over, and just see how it organically sort of progresses.
0: For the listeners, you play it on your lap, so I guess you kind of feel the music as you're playing it, right?
2: Yeah.
0: I think it's beautiful.
2: It's really nice to play it on your lap. Mm. You feel quite connected to it as well. Yeah. So it's quite meditative for me as well, totally. Sometimes, you know, you're mentioning about falling asleep. Sometimes I'm like, I want to fall asleep, but I'm the one playing.
1: Well, I mentioned when we were sound checking, but I went to a couple of sound baths.
2: Yeah.
1: And one of the things that kind of resonated with me was that, you know, we're laying on the floor, so you feel those vibrations and you feel the frequencies.
2: Yeah.
1: And it really does overcome you. And I became very emotional, like there were tears.
2: Mm.
1: So I'm amazed that when you're playing, you're not just like, you know, there's not just free flowing tears, because it is, you know, it is so
2: emotive
1: and you're so connected to the music.
2: Yeah.
1: And in such a personal way, because there's no lyrics, it is just music, so you're so open to interpreting that the way you want to, and it can take you down any path. So I just think it's amazing.
2: Totally. And especially, so sometimes I sing with some friends of mine, Laura, she sings with me, or Lizzie Campbell's amazing voice, and I feel that even when I'm playing on my own, less so, like I enjoy, you know, being present with it and getting carried away in that regard. But when Lizzie sings, I'm just like, oh, wow, this is so wonderful. It's kind of, which is good, I think, you know, let's get it out. They're reflective emotions, I think.
1: I think we've teased the listeners for long enough.
2: Should we play some hand pan?
1: I think so. Please. You ready?
0: Yeah.
1: Brilliant. So you are about to be in for a real treat here. Enjoy, everybody.
2: All right. So this is a song called, it's called Bonsoir o Grazie, which is, it's like an ode to my Maltese upbringing. Bonsoir is kind of like saying, have a good night and thank you.
1: Amazing.

0: Wow.
1: I don't know if I... Normally we clap, but that's just so relaxing.
0: It feels like, you know, you kind of want to do the silent clap.
2: Yeah.
0: Like it's just, yeah, oh. I just feel like, I don't know, very like
1: I just calm. Feel relaxed, peaceful. Yeah, and zen.
0: Mm. Yeah, that was beautiful.
2: Oh, thank
1: it
2: you.
1: It really was.
2: Amazing.
0: I have a question for you. Are there notes in the same way that there would be like on a guitar or...
2: Yeah.
0: Like, so when you're playing, you kind of know exactly where
2: you're
0: going.
2: Yeah, okay. So as I mentioned before, each pan will be kind of tuned to relative to the notes that are there. So they'd be like, the notes would be a collection that makes sense with each other, yeah. Right? So you can get some which sound a bit more joyful or bright or maybe a bit more galactic or mysterious. This one sounds quite kind of meditative, reflective, yeah. Right? It's an F sharp. So yeah, there are different notes which can, you know, bring out different kind of sounds, feelings, yeah.
0: It brings out a lot of feelings.
1: It does. Yeah. My friend who's listening in, Philippa, said that it sounds really zen and really beautiful.
2: Yeah. So, amazing.
1: Sweet. Yeah.
0: I was sitting kind of thinking, don't cry. Like, don't get emotional because you are on air and you need to be able to do a show. But I had the lump because it's just so beautiful. Like, I just feel like... Go on, you're going to say something.
1: Yeah, no, I agree. It is absolutely stunning. And there's the different grooves. Like you've got, obviously you can't see it for the listeners, but you've got like different shapes of like ovals and circles and indents and...
2: little dimples. It's like a metal UFO.
0: It is. That's exactly how I described it to Tej when she came to meet you. Yeah. She said, "Well, I don't know what a hand pan looks like." I said, "It looks like a UFO."
2: It's made from two halves, and we have this kind of hole at the bottom side, which means that we create this cavity inside, which is what allows the sounds to kind of resonate. Right? They have this kind of nice sustain that kind of goes on for quite some time, which is quite wonderful.
0: Which
2: I think is why is one of the wonderful qualities of the handpan that sort of helped when I started looking at sound as a therapeutic application. Helped it make sense for me. So, after playing this for some time, my mom actually found the course to train with sound as a therapeutic application.
0: Yeah,
2: and all of a sudden, it made sense to me, you know, like notes and intervals and frequencies. And I was like, whoa, this can be really, really helpful to others as well. So even though the handpan is my musical expression, this is like as a musical instrument, as a context, you know.
0: Yeah.
2: I use it in a sound session, a meditation, or some people call it a sound bath, either at the beginning or normally at the end when we're sort of awakening. But in between, when we're using things like bowls or gongs, we're using them for... their long resonant tone. And what's happening, so if I were to use this note to just play that for you, and I just strike one of these as an example, so it goes on for a little while, but not too long. But what's happening when we're using tones in this context is we're inviting giving us some

0: something to listen to, which is quite relaxing, yeah. right? And I think in that process, we are cultivating acceptance. The sound is what it is. Mm. You're taking it for what it is. Yep. And you're present as well, right? Mm. Right here, right now.
1: Yeah.
0: And I think between those two things, that allows space for opportunity to arise. So in the context of a sound bath or a sound meditation, when we're using those bowls and those kind of creating those waves, those sort of different swells and sound, it's giving you opportunity, it's giving us, our bodies and our minds, opportunity to rest, but also for whatever needs to sort of
1: and
0: come up. Does that make sense?
2: Yes,
1: it does.
2: It does.
1: And it's so poignant, obviously, having you on today and talking about this, because obviously it's World Mental Health Day tomorrow. Yeah. And so I'd love to pivot slightly, if we can, into the sessions that you put on.
0: Sorry, I went there before you. I was like, I'm going.
1: I'm glad you did. But I'd love, but for audience listening, if they want to go to Sandbath or want to go to any of the sessions that you put on, could you maybe talk a little bit about that side of things?
0: Totally. So I set up my own sound therapy practice. It's called Soundworks. Yeah. And people can find out more about that on my website, which is welcometosoundworks.com. And my passion is individual sessions. I do a lot of work with people in a one-on-one setting. It's the truest moment of rest that you'll ever have. Groups are wonderful as well. They're a little bit sort of easier to manage and kind of just make work, really. So I do a lot of groups around London, actually around the country. So when I moved into sound as a full-time I don't know what to say instead of job. I never call it a job, really, but it's a vocation.
1: Mm-hmm.
0: I did that because I wanted to make my own time. And one of the reasons was so that I could spend some more time with my parents. My mum lives in Bristol, so I started going there every month to spend some time with her. And we said, hey, why don't we start a session there? So every month now I do a session there. Wow. And the same happened with my dad in a small village outside of Leicester. So my three sort of localities are London, just outside of Leicester, and Bristol. And these sessions are open to everybody, right? Mm-hmm. You don't have to have experience with this. They're very welcoming. I also like to make sure that we have a moment to connect together in the beginning as well, because it might be the first time we've met, right? Mm-hmm. Holding space is a whole different art.
2: Yeah.
0: I think it's wonderful, especially these days. We see a lovely swell in sound and, you know, people wanting to offer this. But it's quite a powerful tool and modality. So I think we must approach that with utmost respect.
2: Yeah.
0: For you to be trusting of me to hold you in that moment of rest is a wonderful honor that I hold to high regard. So, and what happens on a practical level in these sessions is between the different tones. So in my sessions, I use a lot of crystal singing bowls and gongs as well.
1: Mm-hmm.
0: So with crystal singing bowls, we are listening, we are using their audible quality, right? So what we can hear more than what we can feel as a vibration. Think of like a speaker, like, you know, when you're standing next to a big speaker in our clubbing days, perhaps, right? you could feel that. So that's a mechanical vibration.
1: Yeah.
0: So what we do in a session when we're using these crystal glass bowls is something called brainwave entrainment happens, where we're literally shifting through different brainwave states,
2: okay.
0: which can help us become more relaxed, wow. which is why we can feel so calm for it. So that's what's happening on one side. And on the other side, with tools like the gongs, these have actual, their audible quality is maybe less, but their mechanical vibration is more. So you can feel it in the room. You can feel the pulsating. You can feel it in your body. And what's happening there is we're kind of like dusting out our energetic cobwebs. And I think between the two, we get to a place where we can rest. The work of sound is the reinstatement of flow where there is restriction, whether that's emotional or mental or physical. And the stories I've seen just continue to amaze me and fuel me to keep doing this. So does that answer your question? Sorry, that was a really long answer.
1: It does. I waffle. And it's fascinating. It is.
2: Interesting. I was going to say that about the state of flow, because it works quite similar. Well, in some ways similarly to something like a trauma therapy, like an EMDR, where you're kind of switching between different parts of your brain almost, like by following the finger and by following that kind of focus point. And when I went to a sound bath, it brought to the surface things that I didn't really know were still affecting me. Like, you know, like childhood, like, you know, being bullied at school, or, you know, like certain things that you kind of think you've laid to rest, or you don't think about them day to day. And I found when I was laying in this sound bath, like I was really, really overcome by a lot of things that I thought I'd put to sleep. And it was really, really useful because I felt like I was working through them, because it's you and it's the sound and it's your mind. And, you know, it's an hour where you don't have your phone in front of you to try and distract yourself. You can't really avoid or run away from the thoughts. And so it meant that I was thinking about and processing some of the things I didn't even really realize I needed to process. And that's why I went back, because it was so powerful for me that I was like, this is amazing. And I took friends with me because I was like, you know, come check this out. Like, it's really a really wonderful tool in helping you kind of think about the things that you don't know you need to think about.
0: and it can be different every time. Right, like the biggest ingredient in these sessions is you know, where are you? Are you stressed out? Have you just come back from a wonderful holiday? Are you hangry? Are you tired?
2: Always for me. Even after I've just been fed, still hangry. Yeah, same.
0: But it will be you know, it will change. And I've come to realize that my role here is that of a rhythm keeper. So my hope for these sessions is that I can create regular, accessible places for people to go where throughout the year it supports us. Right. So, for example, now we're coming into autumn. It can be quite a different feeling. You might have a different experience now than you did in springtime, for example. So,
1: definitely. I'm already dreading the time change. but I really don't like this time change as we go into the winter. But I was going to ask for the listeners: do you have any up and coming sessions in and around London that perhaps they can check out?
0: Yeah, definitely. So I have a few coming up, and the next one is going to be a new session that I've created with a wonderful little studio called Cat on the Mat in Kew. They're really sweet. It's run by it's really, really lovely.
1: That's
0: it's run
1: not far from me.
0: Oh, amazing. Super. It's run by Ida and Jewel, mother and daughter.
2: Oh,
0: and they're really sweet. Yeah. And we created this session called The Listening Hour, where it's a little bit different. It's not it's not just a sound bath or sound meditation. It's a moment to welcome people to trust. So we might be drawing on playing the handpan. There might be poetry. There might be gong or singing bowls. So that's one of the things that are coming up.
1: What date?
0: Sorry, that's on Friday the 16th of October.
1: Next week.
0: Next Friday, yeah. Okay. And it's quite an intimate space. So we'll just be like 13 people there.
2: Okay.
0: And then...
2: Are there still spaces available?
0: Yes, there are a few actually. We've just launched it. So it's a 3-part series, which will go... It will be October, November, and then January. And the intention is that it kind of sees us through the winter months a little bit. So something to nourish the soul in these sort of darker months. And apart from that, I have my individual sessions, which happen once a month in a wonderful garden studio in Cricklewood. I'm in Queen's Park at Yoga Rise. I'm there every month, and that's a bigger session, a bit of a different energy. We're normally like 20-30 people there. And these are all on my website or Instagram if anybody wants to.
2: But you also do private sessions, so someone wanted to contact you and say, you know, I'm interested in a private session.
0: You
2: offer that too, don't you? So
0: I do.
2: Brilliant. That's really, really helpful. Before we move on to a song to give you a break, you've also brought some other instruments with you, haven't you? And I'm wondering if you want to kind of give a little demonstration, tell us what you've brought in with you.
0: Sure. So this is actually one of my newest additions. This is a tiny little tingsha. If you imagine two tiny bells. My friend made this Gideon from Wales.
1: Wow, very powerful.
0: And you can hear how long they go for. Just It's like, yeah. Again, ultimately, as I was saying before, we're using something which is nice and relaxing, but what is actually happening is it's taking us to silence, right? It's still going, but eventually it takes us to silence.
2: And it very slightly changes as it keeps going. Like, there's just very slight mm-hmm. kind of like, what's that word?
1: Fluctuation.
2: Yeah. Mm-hmm.
0: Yeah. And maybe I'll play you one of these.
2: Yes, please.
0: So we have some chimes here as well. Really wonderful instruments that we can use kind of... I use these at the end of my session when we're waking up. So it's kind of like just a little guide for people to know that we're slowly coming to the end of the session.
1: Oh, that's a nice
2: rather than a big gong to wake
0: up. Like, wake up.
1: That's a nice way to wake up, though.
0: Yeah. And they're just kind of like this really wonderful peripheral.
2: It's kind of somewhere in between being in your sleep or in your kind of like slumber and waking up. You know, that like sort of in between. It's like the supporting instrument to that point in your consciousness, isn't it?
0: Yeah, in fact, the most common feedback I have of how somebody experiences or feels in a session is one that is quite liminal. It's where you're not quite asleep, but you're not awake. You're kind of in this in between.
2: Yeah.
0: And for me, that is meditative. That's why I call them group sound meditations. Mm-hmm. I don't call them sound baths, but that's kind of like the buzzword which everybody knows them for, which is great as well. Mm-hmm. But it can be quite a meditative state. Yeah. And the reason why I kind of champion that is because, you know, meditation doesn't need to be this thing which is far away and hard to access. It can be quite simple using these tools. So,
1: and did you say that they represent earth, wind, and fire?
0: These, there's four of these, and they're tuned slightly differently. Earth, wind, water, and fire. So the elements, And I always enjoy kind of like seeing where the session goes, where we are, and I never plan which one I'm going to go to, but subject to where we have gone in the session, I'll say, okay, earth sounds a little bit more grounding. So if I was to play that one for you. Whereas if I was to play fire, it's a little more...
2: Yeah, it's got a bigger lift, hasn't it?
0: Exactly, a lift, right? So, all of these wonderful different sound tools have these little qualities that can colour our journey.
2: Well, I don't know about our listeners, but I am definitely in a state of calm right now.
1: Yes.
2: And I'm really enjoying this, but I'm very conscious that we've not given you a break to catch your breath.
0: That's okay.
2: So should we play a little bit of music and then come back? And this is actually your song request. This is Albatross by Fleetwood Mac.

0: again, we're too busy enjoying the soothing sounds of the sound pan.
1: The hand pan. As you can see, we're in a very meditative state.
0: I'm not really awake anymore. we're back. We're awake. We're slapping our faces and waking up. No, we are back. And it's my least favourite part of the
1: she
0: show.
1: Says this all the time.
2: Right.
0: Because Ted always says, this one's really easy. You're going to get this one. Thus setting
1: and
0: me up for failure.
2: All right. Oh, so you have to answer.
0: No, not just me. Me and you.
2: Okay.
0: We're teamwork.
2: Okay.
0: And, well, no. And you're welcome to join us. Teamwork. Teamwork.
1: Mindfulness.
0: I don't want to be anxious
1: today.
0: Excuse
1: me. Who's the quiz master? I think you'll be fine. So, first question, Shri.
0: Oh, no.
1: Because I think you'll know this one.
0: Oh.
1: You'll probably know them all, Craig, to be fair.
0: Yeah, you have an unfair
1: Okay, and by the way, this is a quiz on mindfulness, everybody, just in case you were guessing. So, Shri, what is mindfulness primarily about? Is it, I'll give you four options.
0: Thank God.
1: One, is it A, sorry, emptying your mind of all thoughts? B, paying attention to the present moment without judgment? C, thinking positively throughout the day? D, planning ahead to avoid stress?
0: No, that's definitely B.
1: Yes. Well done.
0: Thank you. I knew that one. Anyone that tells you mindfulness is all about thinking positively is...
1: No.
0: Like, mindfulness is accepting the way you're feeling now and being present in it and working through it and understanding your environment. And yeah, it is not about always being positive. It's okay not to feel that way for anyone listening.
1: Yeah. So Craig, this one's for you. And there are four options. Let me ask you the question. We'll see if we need to give you the options. So during mindful breathing, what should you do when your attention wanders? Would you like some options?
2: Can I tell you what I do?
0: Yes.
1: Please.
2: I focus on the sensation that the breathing is creating in my body. So I just focus on how my chest rises with the breath. Uh-huh. And it kind of takes me to more of like a sensory. Does that make sense?
1: Really,
2: I hope that's an option.
1: Yeah. Well, it pretty much. So it says gently return. So the answer is gently return attention to your breathing. So
2: there
1: that's actually perfect.
2: All right. Okay.
1: You got it spot on. Okay. Well done.
0: Okay.
2: Super.
0: There we
2: Super.
0: Go. What were the other options? Were they the other out of curiosity?
1: From the sublime to the ridiculous. Stop exercising immediately. try to suppress every thought. Hold your breath until you can concentrate. Oh,
0: that one.
1: Yes, exactly.
0: Stop exercising immediately should be my tagline in life. Just like, just stop.
1: No, you love it. You love it, really.
0: I love it.
1: Shri, have you got time for a couple more?
0: Yes, we do. Of course.
1: Which of these is a common mindfulness technique?
0: Okay.
1: Body scan meditation.
0: Okay.
1: B, progressive speed reading. C, mental arithmetic drills. D, rapid multitasking.
2: This is a trick question.
0: I mean, I think all four of those are valid.
1: Clearly.
0: But if I had to choose, I'd probably go for A.
1: I think probably right. You're very right, in fact.
0: Can we have that on a slogan?
1: You're very right.
0: But always in front of very. Always very right.
1: You know me. I don't like to lie, Shri. Oh! I couldn't resist. You gave me that on a plate. No, I love you.
0: I'm wounded.
1: We can get it written on a plaque.
0: Thanks.
1: Anywho, so next, Craig. Which of these are potential benefits of regular mindful practice? Select all that apply. Improved awareness of emotions. Reduced perceived stress, improved attentional control, complete elimination of anxiety. Shall I read those again?
2: I think to an extent, a bit of some, all of them, but not the last one that was complete. Is that?
1: You're right. A, B, and C.
2: A, B, and C.
0: There A, B, C.
1: There's always a bit of a ridiculous one, isn't there, in here?
2: Yeah.
1: Okay, so, Shree, true or false, you must meditate for at least 1 hour every day to benefit from mindfulness.
0: Absolutely false. You must do this.
1: That is to feel less stressed.
0: Can you imagine putting a rule on someone, a diehard rule, to try and make them relax? You have to do this.
1: Mm. Yeah, it kind of defeats the point. defeats the object of the how are we doing on time?
0: I think one more.
1: One more. Yeah. All right, Craig. I'm trying to find a hard one. Not that I mean anything, but it's just because I think you know them all.
0: It's a compliment, really.
1: It is a compliment. It's definitely a compliment. Okay, in mindfulness, what does non-judgmental awareness mean? Ooh. A, believing every thought is accurate. B, ignoring unpleasant feelings. C, avoiding decisions about everyday life. D, noticing experiences without immediately labeling them good or bad.
2: Yeah, that one. Oh my gosh, that was really hard to follow you on.
1: It was quite a mouthful, wasn't it? But you are correct. Yeah. You are correct.
0: I was whatever D is, it's got to be that one.
1: Yeah, because none of the others. Can I ask you this one? And anyone can answer this one. Which sense is particularly involved when practicing mindful listening? Oh.
0: Listening?
2: Okay.
1: Go on. Which sense is it then?
0: Not your common sense.
1: You still haven't got it right, so I'm guessing that you don't know.
0: I think I should get bonus points for that comeback.
1: Anyway.
0: I think the sense that people are about to use, because we're going to ask Craig to play the hand pan again. What do you think?
1: You are correct.
0: Thank you.
1: You are correct.
0: Miss is always, Miss, always very right. Me, that's me.
1: Okay. Anyway.
0: Let's move on.
2: All right, here we go. This is a bit from a track called Playing to the Sun.

0: I'm going to clap.
1: So nice. Yeah. Do you know, that sounded almost slightly a bit more up, not upbeat, but it had like more of a beat than the other one.
2: Yeah, sure. Yeah.
1: But yeah, it was beautiful.
0: Sorry,
1: just because I've been thinking about this question all show and I keep forgetting to ask it. What is it made from?
2: This is a stainless steel.
1: It is stainless steel?
2: Yeah.
1: Okay.
2: It's a stainless steel.
0: Are they all stainless steel or do they come in different material?
2: Generally these days, mostly, yeah, it's stainless steel.
0: Okay.
2: Yeah.
0: What struck me is I was watching your hands. So I was taking a video and I zoomed in on your hands and it almost looks like you're barely putting any pressure. And like, it looks so gentle. But in my head, I'm like, how are you getting that sound out if it's so gentle? Is it just the way it appears or is it very sensitive? Like,
2: yeah, I mean, they're quite kind of sensitive and they're like ready to sing. This is quite an artist series hand pan, which I'm super lucky to have. And the material often is ready to sing when it's a great grade and, you know, of stainless steel and tuned really, really well. So yeah, a lot of handpan playing is kind of, for me, like being efficient and how softly we can strike it whilst kind of, you know, making it sing.
0: It's really beautiful because it's almost like a dance.
2: Yeah.
0: Like the way your fingers are moving, and obviously nobody can see this, but I have taken videos, so you will be able to see them on our social media. It's almost like a dance with the instrument, and it's so pretty to watch. It's not just lovely to listen to, it's lovely to observe as well.
2: Also, actually, when we were recording recently, Hazel was saying how the bits that we're not trying to capture, so the bits in between,
0: I thought
2: the little strokes on past on the material are actually quite interesting. They make this different kind of rhythm as well, right?
0: I completely agree. It's the same as, you know, when you're listening to a guitarist on an acoustic guitar and you hear their finger slide up the board. Yeah. Oh my God, that it scratches an itch in my brain. It's probably my favorite thing about listening to the guitar, and it is the same thing.
2: Yeah.
0: And I had that same thought when I was listening.
2: Yeah.
0: You are going to be hosting some teaching sessions, is that correct?
2: Yeah, I teach the handpan currently, like one-on-one, so I do that from the Wilson Junction area. But the teaching, I was mentioning to you, is actually, it's going to be a course that I'm putting on next year. It starts in March, and it's a training of over 5 months, and it's for anybody who's interested in how to host, how to work with sound. So, you know, to help people on an individual basis and also in a group setting as well. It's called Intentional Sound, and it's a sound therapy practitioner course.
0: Wow.
2: I'm super excited for that. I had no idea, but the one of the places where I host my sessions at, I've been hosting it there for about 6 or 7 years.
0: Yeah.
2: The head of training had been coming to my sessions and she said, hey, I've been enjoying these for a while. Can we talk about you kind of, you know, spreading what you're doing? So yeah, that's going to be happening in March and it will launch this month, so I'm very excited about that.
0: Well, when we find, or when you have the details, share them and we will share those along too.
2: Thank you.
1: And you'll have to come on and promote your first album.
2: I know,
1: when it comes out.
2: Very excited about that.
0: I'm excited too. Very, very quickly, because we are rudely running out of time.
1: I know,
0: this is not mindful. I shouldn't have to clock watch, you know. We would like to hear, well, all of us, I guess, in the room, something that you do to be mindful. So if we start with you, Craig, and then we'll move to Tej.
2: Okay. Something that I do to be mindful, I think, other than playing, you mean just for my general well-being, for my goodness, my grounding in nature really helps me. Just being in our garden and enjoying feet on the grass, grounding for some time, and then hopefully one of the neighborhood pussycats comes to say hello.
0: Oh, I love that.
2: Yeah,
1: that's, I think, nice.
2: That's it. Yeah, that's it for me. Yeah, what about you, Tej?
1: So, well, for long-term listeners to our show will know that I've got two dogs, and my favourite part of every single day is walking them in Gunsbury Park, which is a beautiful park in Ealing, and I don't take my headphones. I just get to listen to the birds and the swans and the ducks and just all the wildlife, and that's how I relax. And also, I do meditate. I sometimes when I'm, because I start my day really well with that walk, and then work comes in and stresses me out. So then I have to do some meditation in between as well. So yeah, that's for me. Mm. How about you, Shri?
0: Me, I like to go for walks and be present and just sort of take in my surroundings and try to kind of think about the colours and the smells and the sounds. So that's one thing I like to do. If my mind is particularly loud and I'm finding it difficult to do that, I love doing paint by numbers because it's, you know, it takes enough concentration that you're almost switching your mind off, but not so much concentration that you're feeling stressed or overwhelmed by the task, if that makes sense. Mm-hmm. So you'll often find me losing hours to a paint by numbers. I'll start it and then the next day it's done because I've just sat and gotten lost in that activity. And then I know this sounds like a kind of strange one, but I go to the gym, which I think for some people is quite stimulating, but I find it's a place where my mind quietens and I can let out a bit of that like anxious energy. Those are mine. Hazel, you not feel, I'm asking Hazel, she's sitting in the corner. she's not feeling up to talking on the mic. That's absolutely fine, no pressure.
2: Hazel comes to a lot of my sound sessions, all of them, so she's like the most chilled person. That's what she does for mindfulness, right?
0: I was saying the house must just be a haven, like with all those sounds. I would just be like floating on a cloud constantly.
1: and Hazel is Craig's lovely partner.
2: Yeah, she's my partner, my love, but also we joke that she's my manager as well. She makes sure that we get there on time and just, you know, things happen that need to happen. So thank you.
1: That's so sweet.
0: We are running out of time, Edge, and I'm sad about that.
1: It's flown by, as always. And we do have the lovely Atul on next. I think that we've had such a lovely show back, to be honest. And thank you so much for everyone listening. And particularly thank you to you, to yourself, Craig. Mm. Can you remind our wonderful listeners about your website, please?
2: Yeah, so my website is welcometosoundworks.com, and you'll find everything that I'm doing there, all my different events, all my teachings, so everything is there. And I look forward to welcoming maybe some listeners, also you two. I have to welcome you down to the session.
1: Absolutely.
0: We'll
1: definitely be down there. And you've also got your Instagram, which is DC Rogerson. So you can follow, I certainly will be following you from today onwards. And thank you so much, Craig, for coming in, and thank you to all of our listeners as well. That's another crazy week from us, crazy duo with Craig, although I think it's been quite a calming show
0: apart from the quiz. That was
1: a bit of fun, as always. But you can follow us on Instagram as well at fridayfrequency.rh. And please get in touch if you or anyone you know would like to come and perform on the show. We've been Tej and Shri, and please do stay tuned for Atul, who's on next. And you can also listen to Hara today, which will be at 9 p.m.
0: Do you want to play us out?
2: Yeah, for sure. Yeah.
0: Amazing.
1: Lovely. We do normally have a song playing us out, so this is the perfect.
2: Oh, great. Yeah. Okay. All right. Well, thanks for having me.

0: And a very good evening to you. This is Atul Radia and, of course, Radio Harrow, the feel-good show. I'm going to keep you company right up to 9 o'clock with the music of the five decades. And we kickstart with David Bowie and Golden Years and the decade of the 1970s. Thanks to Sri and, of course, Tej. And a brilliant sort of guest, you know. It was something which relaxed me. Although I only heard him play only, what, about a minute or so. I said, right, calm down and just relax. Excellent stuff. Thank you. Anyway, so coming up after me is Harrow Today. But as I said, we have started off with the decade of the 1970s. And coming up later is my special feature, which is the Vintage Jukebox. Nothing but the 1950s with plenty of rock and roll and plenty of doo-wops. In the meantime, it's Dr. Hook.
1: What? Atul Radia? Let's loosen the studio? Whose big idea was that?

And that's Dr. Hook. And of course, when you're in love with a beautiful woman. Yeah, I actually have seen them way back in the 1980s. And this is very strange because we were sort of enjoying the concert and a guy on the in the third row said, "We want Bruce Springsteen." And you know what? The front man of Dr. Hook says, "You want Bruce Springsteen? Okay, come up here, come up here." And, you know, the guy from the audience went upstage and they did Hungry Hearts of Bruce Springsteen's. I think it was staged. I think it was staged. It just didn't just happen, but they probably planned it before. But hey, absolutely fantastic. I'm going to leave you with my last one from the decade of the 1970s. The guy was born in Pinner, Middlesex. I'm so proud of that. It's none other than Mr. Elton John.

Elton John, and of course Crocodile Rock, one of his early hits. Still remember it, 1972 or something. I was a school kid and we were fascinated by this song. So, wow, you know, it is amazing, you know. And there we go. Right, okay, decade of the 1980s. Shall we do this one? Olivia Newton-John, and it's Physical. Yes, Radio Harrow with me, Atul Radia.

Olivia Newton-John, and of course, Physical. Radio Harrow with me, Atul Radia, and it is the Feel Good Show with music of the five decades. We are in the decade of the 1980s, and do remember coming up, let's say in half an hour's time, it is the Friday sort of my feature, which is the decade of the 1950s, the vintage jukebox. But in the meantime, brilliant intro, isn't it? Phil Collins,

Phil Collins and Can't Hurry Love. Of course, it was a cover. Originally was done by Supremes, wasn't it? Yes, that's right. Diana Ross and the Supremes. So, yes, coming up after me is Harrow Today. And it's lots and sort of great chat as well as great music. I'm in the decade of the 1980s, yes, soon to go into the 60s. And, well, what about the fact that the weather is changing so quickly, rapidly, right? And people are, I mean, I actually inquired about a flu jab. I rang my GPs and says, flu jab? And they said, guess what? You've just missed it. Yesterday was our very last one. The only place now you can actually go and get a flu jab is your chemist. So I said, okay, we'll do that. Great song coming up now. Gypsy Kings and Bambolero.

Brilliant, isn't it? Very sort of Latin kind of a song, yes. And you could do a great sort of dance routine to this one. Brilliant. Okay, right. Now I'm going to play you something much, well, it's not modern. It's still many, many decades back. It's still relatively modern. It's U2 and Sweetest Thing, Radio Harrow with me, Atul Radia, The Feel Good Show, coming up right now.

You Too and Sweetest Thing. One of my favourite sort of stars, and he's one person I haven't seen live on stage. And I was telling my wife, you know, if ever that he comes to London, why not buy the tickets and go to see Michael Bublé?

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1: I said, baby, I'm not lost.
0: Coming up very shortly is my vintage jukebox, nothing but the 1950s. But in the meantime, yes, one of the favourite songs of the 70s. And you know what? This song actually was titled Brandy. And I think Manilow changed it to Mandy. Oh, great change, I would say. It's Barry Manilow.

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0: Cilla Black and You Are My World. 1960s, and I think this was covered later by Tom Jones. Brilliant song. I love the song, you know. It's fantastic. Anyway, right, as promised, the Vintage Jukebox. There it goes. It takes quite a while to sort of get her going, but once it does, it does.
1: Oh, wait,

Buddy Holly and Ray Vaughan, Radio Harrow with me, Atul Radio. Remember, coming up after my show very, very soon is Harrow Today, whereby it's great fun, great sort of topical discussions happening, and of course, some fantastic music. But in the meantime, 1950s, and that's what we are playing right up to Harrow Today. It's Bobby Darin. Yeah.

Bobby Darin and Dream Lover. Winter Jukebox and nothing but the 50s. What about this one? A bit of twist? Why not?

Chubby Checker and Twist. If you see the video, you'll definitely see John Travolta. Yes, the one and only, the young man. He was John Travolta doing the Twist. Brilliant. Chuck Berry. It was a

0: You know what? I was watching a video of Bruce Springsteen on stage, and they did this number. Amazing. I mean, they were so different, but it really went out well, and the crowd sort of participation, and they took it at a different level. So there you go. Anyway, I'd like to say thank you, good night, and God bless. Coming up next is Herald Today, and I'll be back next Friday. I'm going to leave you with my last one, which is The Lady is a Tramp. Yes, my buddy Greco. Thank you, good night, and God bless.
1: That's why the lady... that's why the lady, that's why the lady is a tramp. Tramp. Ooh. She gets too hungry for a dinner at eight now. Hates the theater, but never comes late. She never bothers with the people she hates. That's why the lady is a tramp. Don't go to crap games with the barons and earls. Won't go to Harlem and Hermes and Pearls. She won't dish the dirt with the rest of the girls. That's why the lady is a tramp. She loves the free, fresh wind in her hair. A life without care. She's broke, and that's so. Hates California, it's so smoggy and damp. That's why the lady is a tramp now. She gets massages, she cries and she moans. Tells Slenderella just to leave her alone. She's not so hot, but her shape is her own. That's why the lady is a tramp. The food at Sardi's is great, no doubt, but she doesn't know.

0: And that was Time Moves Slow by Bad Bad Not Good. But you know what is good, good, not bad? The Friday evening Harrow Today Show, everyone. It is 9:05. I'm back. We've missed you.
1: Where have you been?
0: I had a really bad cough. I actually like couldn't come in. It was a bit concerning, but I got some antibiotics. It was,
1: that's good. You're back now.
0: I'm back, back better than ever. I'm Adam.
1: I'm Noah.
2: I'm Oliver.
0: And this is the Friday Harrow Today Show.
2: Good evening.
0: Good evening.
1: How's everyone doing?
0: I'm doing all right personally, and we've got quite a bit to talk about. So you know, obviously on National Days, National Pizza and Beer Day. What's the best beer to drink with pizza? And how far would you travel to repair something? Favorite video games and more. But yeah, how has everyone's week's been generally? Anything
1: fine,
0: interesting?
2: Yeah, I did Radio Heaven, which was last Wednesday. Also went to the Inga game last Tuesday.
0: Nice, yeah.
2: So, not bad week.
0: Yeah, yeah. All right, cool. Now we'll play our next song, which is Let Me Love You by Mario. Let's hear it now.

0: So off air, we were talking about a lot about our taste in pizza and beer. And I guess we will, I guess in a sense, continue this conversation. Today is National Pizza and Beer Day. I guess the main question is, what's the best beer to drink at pizza? Now, Noah, you said you're not really a particular fan of beer, so...
1: I'm not, no. I think a soft drink works with a pizza, no?
0: Yeah. I think that's what most people have, actually. I'm not going to lie. I think I'm mostly a soft drinks at pizza.
1: Yeah, rather than a Pepsi or a Coke or a Fanta.
2: I'm going to go a bit out there with this one. I'm going to say some sort of flavoured milkshake.
1: Really?
2: Yes.
1: Isn't that too sickly, though?
2: Not really. I mean, it depends on the milkshake, really.
0: I'm personally not really a milkshake person, so I might be biased in my commentary, but yeah.
1: So you think a milkshake is better than a beer with a pizza?
0: Milkshake?
2: Depends on the flavour, I think, really.
1: Yeah.
2: Or you could say maybe like a... maybe like a soft drink, like a Pepsi or Coke.
1: I think that works the best, to be honest.
0: Or Sprite, maybe.
1: Yeah.
0: Yeah. Yeah, I think so. Most people have with pizza. Yeah.
1: And what's talking about pizza? What's your go-to pizza?
0: I personally like spicy meat feast.
2: Yes.
0: You know, that's kind of my go-to usually.
1: Not margarita.
0: I margarita's a bit bland, but you know, I like it. Yeah. You know?
1: And where's your go-to spot? Domino's, Pizza Hut, Pizza Express.
0: Domino's will have money, but yeah, I get it from my. I get it from like just Pizza Plus. It's like this local,
1: Local.
0: Pizza chain. Mm-hmm. Yeah. What about you, Oliver? You're Domino's or Pizza Hut king?
2: Ooh. See, both have their pros and cons. See.
0: Right. Or Pizza Express. You know.
2: I never really had Pizza Express. For
1: it. You should. I think it's better. It's more sort of Italian orientated. Yeah. But Domino's Pizza Hut is quite American, thick crust. Mm. You know, you don't come out feeling like so full compared to Domino's, like meat feast. But like when I have those, I just feel like I want to go to bed. You know.
2: But just going back to like maybe like toppings. I think I do like the American hot, even though I like it, but my stomach doesn't.
0: Yeah, same.
2: There's a day in the morning I get a bit built up after the stomach.
0: Any pineapple lovers here? Just want
1: No.
0: Yeah, okay.
1: I don't think it belongs on pizza.
2: No.
0: Yeah, okay, good. Just want to weed that out.
1: Yeah. Important question.
2: I mean, I don't think the Italians... the Italians agree with that either.
0: Yeah. I guess... Okay, I guess I'm the only one who can answer the beer to drink a pizza question. Again, I haven't really done it that much. I guess... I don't know if a Guinness is good with a pizza. I think... like a Corona or a Stella. That's probably the... I guess the most optimal option.
2: I mean, maybe a cider, some sort of cider would be
0: good. Yeah, cider is good. Yeah. Yeah. Imagine wine with pizza. That's crazy. Just wining and dining.
2: I can imagine people have...
1: Maybe in Italy, they have that.
2: Yeah.
0: Oh, yeah, sure. It's Italian pizza, I guess. Yeah. Anyway, if anyone wants to offer their opinion, if everyone disagrees with our pineapple pizza
2: I thought you were going to say that if anyone wants to offer their pizza...
0: Yeah, if anyone's offer their pizza, free pizza for us, you can phone us at 020-8869-3959. It's the same number on WhatsApp. You can email us, studio@RadioHarrow, or you can X us at Radio Harrow, Instagram at Radio Harrow, so on and so on.
2: D-pad, 12 inch, please.
0: Yes, thank you. And we'll share it with all three of us, you know. And next up... is Pompeii by Bastille. Let's hear it now.

0: So the burning question on everyone's minds, how far would you travel to repair something? This is a question that Oliver has posed. Do you want to take it from here?
1: Yes.
2: Where did the story come from?
1: So basically, I was at my dad's the weekend just gone, and he was getting... he had to go to a model shop because he was getting one of his model trains repaired. And

0: But I think the question was, if you have to go further, maybe like a 2 hour drive, would it be worth it? What would be the maximum
1: amount? I think it depends how much you care about the product. Mm. If it's something you can replace from your local supermarket, yeah. you can just go there and get another one. Yeah. But it's something unique, something you cherish, something like a bike where you need to get specific, you know, requirements to change it. You have to travel far, I think.
0: But what if we have to, not necessarily like to repair something, but what if we were going to buy something generally?
1: Again, I feel like it depends how badly you want the thing. Yes. I suppose, like, if there's something you really, really want, and people travel for days to get things. Yeah. They travel to Australia from the UK to get
0: stuff. There's, like, a limited edition something. Or
1: yeah, I think... Yeah,
2: imagine if the only physical copy of GTA 6 was in, like, New York or something. Mm. Would you, like... Well, maybe not the only one. There's, like, 20,000 physical copies. You can only get them in New York. Would you travel there?
1: I personally wouldn't, but I think a lot of my friends probably would.
2: Yeah.
1: Because the thing they want to get is so valuable that they go to get it. So I think it does depend on what the thing is.
2: Yeah, definitely. Yeah.
1: You ever traveled anywhere far to get anything before?
2: The closest I've had, and this is just an annoying experience I had, but I bought like a laptop, and it was like it was supposed to be like near top of the line, you know. I bought it my student loan money back when I was in uni, but like I remember the trackpad, the mouse pad didn't work. It was like really buggy and really glitchy. So the only way. Was like I was gonna like I guess the only way to like repair it was to like send it through Amazon to like an address all the way in like I don't know if it was Lancashire, it was like somewhere in the north of like England or something, and I had to like basically I put in a parcel, you know, it was like a whole thing. I had to write down a piece of paper my PIN so that they could like access it. So I sent it, took days to arrive. They immediately sent it back because apparently the warranty expired.
1: Oh my god!
2: And it's just a whole thing. I had to pay for the postage as well.
1: Nightmare.
2: Yeah.
1: Did you get it fixed in the end?
2: Nah. I still. I'm probably gonna throw it away because I don't even know if I can sell it. Because like, what?
1: Oh no!
2: It's like,
1: really?
2: Yeah. No, it's a broken laptop for sale. I can't even. The trackpad is like glitchy. You know, not even usable.
1: Can you not send it back to where you bought it from?
2: No. Yeah, I bought it like years ago. So you know.
1: Yeah.
2: But I guess no. I'm not sure if I've ever been like actually travelled physically to like buy or repair something or stuff like that. But
1: are you a collector of any antiques or anything?
2: No.
1: Me neither. But I feel like if I was, I would travel. You know, in the car or maybe even a plane to get something rare and unique if I wanted it. But
2: yeah.
1: Maybe that's the thing for when you get older and you have maybe a bit more time on your hands, but. Yeah.
2: Well, anyway, let's play some Underworld right now. It is Born Slippy. Let's hear it.

0: So, in just over a month, GTA 6 is going to be coming out on PS5 and I think the Xbox Series. And Xbox Series X. Just Microsoft, man. Just fix your name of this game.
1: Wait. Just slightly off topic here. I've always been confused with the Microsoft like naming process because the first Xbox was like, there was no Xbox, right? And you got Xbox 360.
0: Yeah, they just.
1: And then this goes Xbox One.
0: And then Xbox.
1: Series X and X. Why not Xbox 2? Why Xbox 360?
0: They just. I don't know. With the Xbox 360, they try to. I guess I kind of understand that because they. Like competing with like Sony because they had the PlayStation 3. I guess the Xbox 360 kind of sounds like in your head like, oh, that's like the third one, even though it's the second one. But I think that was the kind of like scheme. I guess the kind of minds that then the Xbox One, and it's just like I just don't understand why Microsoft does this.
2: It's just kept it simple at PlayStation. PlayStation 1, 2, 3, 4, 5.
0: Yeah, a bit makes unoriginal, sense. But, you know, it's whatever.
2: And that's what it says on the tin.
1: Even Nintendo are keeping it simple with the Nintendo Switch 1, Nintendo Switch 2. They're keeping it simple as well.
0: Yeah.
1: Mm. Keep it simple.
0: Mm.
2: With GTA 6, though, can you believe it's been 13 years in the making and it's finally coming out in just over a month? You guys going to buy it?
1: Yeah, probably. I mean... Maybe at release, but I'm not sure just yet.
0: Yeah. I'll buy it at some point. Yeah.
1: But I think the question is, will your console or your PC be ready for it? Will it have the quick specs?
0: Well, I have the standard PS5, but I'm sure. That's kind of more of a question of like PC games because obviously, and for now, GTA 6 is just coming out on the consoles. But it is like usually optimized to handle on like the consoles they're coming out on. Obviously, maybe there might be some bugs on release and they'll get patched. But you know, let's just hope it's not on the Cyberpunk. Okay? You know, we can only hope.
2: What about the game you're most looking forward to? The story mode, the online.
1: Online.
2: But they're releasing that later this year, time, aren't they? Because I suppose they've spent so much time making the story mode. They don't want everyone just to skip that through and play the online, so they're waiting for everyone to finish the story mode and start the online one when it comes out in 2027.
0: Yeah.
2: Pretty smart from them.
0: There have been some... can you believe it? CyberLeak, the guy who's been leaking all the stuff by GTA 6, he's still leaking stuff somehow.
2: It's crazy. Know? How does he even get access to it?
0: That's the thing, right? It's like,
2: is he a hacker or is he like an inside worker or?
0: Yeah, no, it's not really known. Like, he must have had some like inside knowledge. Maybe not. I don't think he has access to like the final build of the game, but definitely like a pre-alpha. Yeah, so maybe he was like a former employee or someone like that. Just got the build. But it's I'm not sure. You know, I'm not sure if I can talk about the leaks. They're quite a bit inappropriate. But basically, it involves like you can see the characters nude in some cases. That's all I'll elaborate on.
1: That's not really surprising for a GTA game. But
0: yeah,
1: to be fair, I mean, he was quite specific to leak that part though.
0: Yeah. Twitter's been going crazy over that, but
2: I suppose waiting for the real game there will be where the fun will start.
0: Yeah, sure.
2: Compared to the leaks, where you can't even play it yourself, you're just seeing what is on there. But when it finally comes out on, when is it, November the 17th?
0: Yeah, November 17th, yeah.
2: Yeah, probably the biggest game day in like gaming history. I don't know how the PlayStation, Xbox, PC server is going to hold up, like millions and millions of people playing, but I suppose they're probably designed to do that just about.
0: Oh yeah, I was also going to talk about this like a few weeks ago. Have you seen? Do you know? Are you really like a Nintendo like Zelda person? Well, because they Nintendo announced a remake of Legend of Ocarina of Time for Nintendo Switch 2 around November as well. I don't think directly. Like I don't think it's the same day as GTA 6. That'd be crazy. But yeah, it's like an Ocarina of Time remake. Some people have mixed opinions about how the remake looks. Like some of the characters look like quite weird, and I think it's because Nintendo wanted to do like I think it's based off like the Japanese dolls look like. kind of like wooden like grain stuff, and it's based on that kind of art style. But yeah, I'm excited for that too. So there's a lot of games to be excited about lately, you know. Yeah, very good in the
2: time for the gaming industry, right?
0: Yeah, definitely. Okay, then let's now move on to What You Know by Two Door Cinema Club. So now.

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1: Oi.
2: Finally, it's back.
1: The Premier League is back and it starts tomorrow. 12:30, Arsenal versus Leeds United.
2: Feels good to have it back, doesn't it?
1: It feels good.
2: I like international football, but 3 weeks, I think, of National League is too long. It's good to finally get football back. Should we go to some score predictions for the week?
1: Let's do it.
2: So, Arsenal Leeds, you're an Arsenal fan. What's your score prediction?
1: 3-0 Arsenal.
2: 3-0. Leeds are pretty good though, aren't they? Fifth in the league.
1: Are they?
2: Yeah. I don't think it'll be a walkover. I'm saying 2-1 to Arsenal. You sticking with 3-0?
1: I'm sticking with 4-0.
2: Cool. What's the next game?
1: Let's do Aston Villa versus Brentford.
2: Ooh. Brentford are good, you know. Villa at home always is hard, but
1: I'm saying 2-2 draw.
2: Yeah, I was thinking that as well, actually. I think I might have to agree with you. 1-1, maybe 2-2, yeah. Both teams score a lot, but they concede, so I think, yeah, 2-2.
1: Let's do Chelsea versus Bournemouth.
2: Ooh. 3-1 Chelsea. Palmer will get a couple. He's rested over the international break, didn't play for England, so I think
1: What did you say?
2: 3-1 Chelsea.
1: I'm saying 2-1 Chelsea.
2: 2-1 Chelsea.
1: Let's do Man United versus Tottenham.
2: Ooh, big game. Is it at Man United?
1: It is at Old Trafford.
2: I think 2-0 Man United. Tottenham don't look very good this season, do they?
1: I'm also saying 2-0 United.
2: Yeah, we agree.
1: Now, a big, big game this one. Liverpool versus Manchester City.
2: Oh, just with the Man City charges coming in.
1: So who gets the reception they're going to receive first?
2: Huh?
1: So who gets the reception they're going to receive?
2: Yeah. Anfield will be loud, I'll tell you that.
1: Booing, I reckon they'll say a lot of cheating sort of thing.
2: Yeah. But will they come away with the win, Liverpool, though?
1: 2-1 Liverpool, I'm saying.
2: 2-1 Liverpool, yeah. I think that'll get the City problems will overshadow the game a bit, but I reckon I back Liverpool 2-1. Do one more game.
1: Let's do the Monday weekend. Let's do Coventry versus Newcastle. Coventry are playing at home, by the way.
2: Yeah, Coventry. They won a game there. They won one game, didn't they, this season? So
1: I'm going to look at that.
2: Yeah, they've won one game so far.
1: They have.
2: So
1: they have.
2: I think a draw. 2-2. I'm going to go with 2-2. Good game.
1: I'm going to say 1-1.
2: 1-1. Right. I wonder how many of our predictions will come in correct.
3: We'll have to see. Let's travel in the future and see.
2: Yeah,
3: you know, a little peek.
2: Yeah, be happy to get one. I'll be honest with you.
1: We're talk about the championship, and because there's the game going on right now, isn't there?
2: There is a game going on right now. My team QPR against West Ham. Big game at the top of the table. It's currently as we speak. I believe 1-1.
1: 1-1.
2: Yeah. So 77 minutes played. Bowen just equalised for West Ham. So we'll have to see, but yeah, West Ham obviously in the Premiership last season got relegated, trying to bounce back up, but they're going to learn that the Championship isn't an easy league, you know, but yeah, we'll have to see how that one ends. Great.
3: Is that all?
1: That's all.
2: I think that's all.
3: Alright, nice. Yeah, we'll move on to I Wish by Carl Thomas, a little slow jam. It's here now.

0: So I remember when we previously talked about wine during the pizza conversation. Well, this is a story for you. Thieves steal 30,000 bottles of Italy's most prized wines in $5.8 million heist.
1: Wow, where was that?
0: Italy.
1: Italy.
0: Yeah. Thieves stole about 30,000 bottles of some of Italy's most prized wines worth an estimated $5.8 million from a winery in Tuscany in what the producer described Friday as the country's largest wine theft on record. The theft targeted Marchese Antinori's facility in near Cortona in the province of Arezzo, where a group of at least seven thieves Saturday night made off with bottles of some of Italy's most sought-after wines. Chief Executive Renzo Cotarella said the thieves disabled the winery's alarm system and surveillance cameras for entering of two large trucks. Using the company's forklifts, they loaded the vehicles with wine and fled during the night. It is certainly a very well-prepared gang, Cotarella said, adding that it may be the same group that has targeted other Italian wineries in recent months. A theft of this size and value has never occurred in Italy. Wine Spectator reported that in July, 3,300 bottles were stolen from the renowned Italian producer Casella Banfi. Cotarella received the 2026 Winemaker's Winemaker Award from the Institute of Masters of Wine, and the winery is well known for producing Italy's most renowned vintages. Thieves made off with wines, including bottles of Solaia. I'll try my best. Tignanello and Guado Altasso. The theft was discovered Monday, but the company made it public on Friday to avoid interfering with the investigation. The stolen bottles are all from the 2023 vintage and are typically sold at a retail price of between €150, approximately $168, and €500 each, $650. They included about 10,000 bottles of Solaia, one of Antinori's flagship wines, from what Cotarella described as an exceptional year. The company, founded in 1385, and run by the Antinori family for 26 generations, said it was alerting customers worldwide to be wary of offers outside official sales channels. "We are informing our clients around the world and ask them to pay attention to any offers outside the official channels," Cotarella said. Authorities are investigating how the stolen wine may be sold. Police and Carabinieri officers are examining surveillance footage and other evidence. Cotarella said he remained confident investigators could track the shipment, noting that two truckloads of wine would be difficult to move without attracting attention. The theft eclipses previous high-profile wine robberies in Italy. In 2017, thieves stole about 2,000 bottles of rare wines valued at €750,000, about $840,045, from a warehouse near the Adriatic resort town of Servia. Now...
1: Wow. That was last week, or this week?
0: I think it was last week, yeah.
1: Wow, how the hell are they even going to be able to find them, the bottles?
0: Yeah, it was obviously in the factory, but like, I guess the question is how the hell did they enter, you know?
1: Yeah. Broke the surveillance cameras, didn't you say? Or snuck past them?
2: I wonder how they drunk it. I wonder how they drunk it all by now.
0: No, imagine that's what they do.
1: Yeah.
0: Like, I guess the assumption is, like, oh, they sold 30,000, they're going to, like, sell them off there. But what if they just want to drink them all? They just really like wine.
1: Yeah.
0: Just like.
1: It's one of the strangest heists in history, then.
0: Yeah. I've got a lifetime of wine here, you know, it's the wine collection.
1: Yeah.
0: You're all sorted, you know?
1: Well, we might have to keep an eye on that story and see if they get caught, because if they don't, then there might be a lot of wine bottles being drunk, or there might be a lot of wine bottles being sold on the black market, but.
0: It could be.
1: To see where they go.
0: It could be a wine bottle in local Tesco. We'll see.
1: Yeah.
0: You know. Yeah, crazy. Anyway, let's now play a song from Toto. That's Africa. Let's hear it now.

0: Yeah, that was Africa, everybody. But more on the gaming question. One of the big questions. Favorite video game of all time? Now.
1: That's a big one.
0: Yeah, yeah. Now, I'll start with you, Oliver. You know, why not?
2: Ooh.
0: So I think you said at the moment it's Fallout 4.
2: Probably, yeah. Or I'm going to say Fallout 4, yes. I am.
0: What about Skyrim?
2: Yeah, I was going to say Skyrim.
0: Skyrim's up there.
1: FIFA?
2: Yeah, and FIFA, there's quite a few on my list.
0: It's FC now. Not
2: FC 27, yes.
0: Yeah. What about you, Noah? Is FIFA for you?
1: I think it's between FIFA and Fortnite. I'm going to throw out Fortnite because I racked up a lot of hours on that game back in the day. You know, 2018, 2019, 2020, 2021.
0: Yeah.
1: I played that a lot and I thought it was great. I haven't played it now. I have no idea what the game's like now, but that was the biggest game in the world, wasn't it, for that
3: period? Yeah, definitely.
1: And I don't think you could top the OG, as they say, Fortnite. That was a great game. But FIFA 2, I played a lot as well. FIFA 16, FIFA 17, FIFA 15.
0: Yeah. Yeah, so you're more of like a multiplayer, online multiplayer like.
1: Yeah. Didn't really play many story modes, but I'm sure there's some great ones out there.
0: Yeah. I guess I'm more of a single player person myself. I guess my favorite game of all time is, and it's a hard one, but I think definitely up there is Red Dead Redemption 2.
2: Yep.
0: Which, you know, so some people like have mixed opinions because people think of like focuses on like people think it's too limiting with the story. But honestly, like it's even like this game is like 8 years old. Even today, the graphics look beautiful, and you know, the story is captivating. You know, like kind of the redemption arc. That Arthur Morgan, the main protagonist, goes through, you know, the amount of freedom and things he can do in the game. Yeah, it's just I want to play again. It's such an immersive and fun experience.
1: I've never played that, but I've heard good things from my friends. It's a good game. But is it just a story mode game? It's not online, is it?
0: There is an online mode, but people don't really use it.
1: I see. So it's just a story mode, which you complete.
0: Yeah.
1: Have you completed that?
0: Yeah, I've completed it, yeah. There's like two endings you can get, but
1: I see. Does it take a while?
0: It takes a while. Yeah.
2: I do like games that have multiple choice of endings and stuff like a bit like Fallout, where they can like do multiple like sides and
0: and
1: two more control of what the character's doing.
2: Yeah, sort of thing.
1: Yeah.
0: Yeah. At the moment, though, the game I've been playing. Do you remember Happy Wheels?
1: It rings a bell.
0: Yeah, it was like this like flash game basically. It was like it was like these 2D sprite like these 2D characters. You can select multiple and like drive vehicles, and it's like it was like very cartoonishly gory, you know.
2: I think I remember this. Yeah.
0: It's now on Steam, I believe it or not, and I've been like playing it again. This is like, man, it's still as fun as I remember it like 10 years ago, you know. Yeah, it's very kind of addicting to see like levels of like pogo, spikeful, whatever, you know, to see if you can go through without absolutely being blown into pieces, you know.
1: Yeah, what are you playing at the minute, Ollie? FC.
2: Yeah, FC at the moment. Yeah,
1: FC. What's your favorite part of FC? Kickoff, Ultimate Team, Pro Clubs.
2: I'm gonna say Ultimate Team and Career Mode.
1: Ultimate Team and Career Mode. Yeah, the best two, I think. Yeah.
0: Well, we'll leave it at that. I think it is coming up to the end of the show, you know. But believe it or not, you know, I guess we can. Yeah, I guess you guys, you know, guys listening at home, maybe you're thinking about your favorite games right now, or maybe you're not a gamer at all, which is fine. You know, it's not for everyone, especially in this economy. It's pretty tough. But you know, anything fun for the weekend?
2: Not sure. Just I'm just waiting to see.
1: Watch the football.
2: Yes, and the football, of course. Yes. Of course.
1: Yeah, of course.
0: Of course, yeah.
1: See how many of our score predictions come in.
2: Yes.
0: Yeah. Yeah, I might be going to my dad's this weekend, but I'll have to, like, check up, because he said something about it, but, you know, otherwise it'll just be usual, yeah.
1: Nice.
0: Yeah.
1: Well, been an interesting show, some good topics covered.
0: Yeah. Anyway, I've been Adam.
2: Whatever.
1: I've been Noah.
0: This has been the How Today Friday Show. Good night.

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dressed in my scanty $3 a night was the pay, but I'm here. 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
1: Good morning, sir.
2: Hi, I'm checking in for my flight.
1: Lovely. Business or pleasure?
2: Holiday.
1: And where will you be staying?
2: With my parents. 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
1: Lovely. Travel insurance?
2: Oh, no, thanks.
1: Have you got travel insurance?
2: No.
1: Check to see if you need any vaccinations?
2: No.
1: Checked out the local laws?
2: No, look. 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I'm just staying with my parents.
1: Is either of your parents A, a local lawyer, or the chief of police, B, fabulously wealthy, C, the owner of a private plane with its own fully trained medical staff, or D, none of the above?
2: D?
1: Lovely. Are you a superhero and, in fact,
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0: lasted 3 weeks or more, it could be a sign of cancer. 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